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1: At one point, we were discussing, it was a hypothetical about, would you get a leg amputated for $10 million? 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I don't think this is a regular listener. A leg amputated for any amount of money is a depraved hypothesis only entertained in this empty culture. 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
2: I appreciate that.
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0: Welcome back to another PBR Minute. Nick Frazier here with the one and only Justin McBride, the head coach of the Nashville Stampede. The time is here, Justin. The PBR Teams events are coming up this Saturday in Fort Collins. You guys are starting it off in game one against Carolina Cowboys. How are you feeling for this weekend?
1: Yeah, feeling good. We're actually in Texas right now. We got a really good set of bulls. Those are two really great lefties for us. So the bullpen that we got fits what we've got available pretty good right now. So we were excited about that. I mean, that's something you don't worry about too much because you have no control over that.

0: I love to hear it. Justin McBride, two-time PBR world champion, head coach of the Nashville Stampede. It's 8 seconds. That's all it takes. Stampede days start August 14th through the 16th at Bridgestone Arena. The best riders in the world, the toughest bulls in the sport, and no timeouts, no second chances. Justin, appreciate the time. Best of luck this weekend.
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1: Howdy.
0: David Jolly.
2: Dude, whatever, man.
0: And Drew Collins.
3: Well, that's just, like, your opinion, man.
1: Wait, is Drew new to the show?
0: No.
3: Oh. I may as well be. Okay. I've been off for a month, man.
0: He's been off for a whole month.
3: Yeah, I mean, I've been off my whole life, but I've been missing from Sunday nights for a month.
2: Typical Canadian.
0: Yeah, it's like the most Canadian thing ever.
3: I don't know what you're talking about.
2: Sorry.
3: Sorry about that.
0: How is life in the world where you don't have to be on the radio for a month?
3: It's quiet.
0: Yeah,
3: it's quiet.
1: A little too quiet.
3: A little quiet. There's a distinct lack of dude scent.
0: Oh yeah.
3: Yeah, which is
0: there's a lot of dude scent in here. Also, two backwards hats. You don't get that much.
1: Right.
2: I want to be like you, Roman.
1: I know. Thank
2: you,
1: dude. Roman's got the backwards hat. He is now Broman.
0: I did
1: tonight.
0: It because Roman. I wanted to be like you. I did it because I wanted to be like you. It's my workout hat, and I thought, you know what? I'm going to wear it in real life.
3: I thought you did it because it makes you arm wrestle better.
1: Yes. In double elimination.
3: That's right. Tonight I'm getting weird out there. Roman Havlin goes over the top.
2: I'd probably say name that
1: after
2: movie.
1: You explain the rules of double elimination.
0: Well, so. I'm glad you mentioned going over the top, Drew, because if it were me and I lived in Michigan, I'd be going over the top to the northern end of it.
2: If.
1: Is that a butt joke?
0: It is butt joke.
1: Oh, okay.
0: Yeah, that's a good idea. Okay. I'm glad you picked up on it.
3: He'd be going over the top to leave an upper decker.
1: He ain't smarter than the northern end of Michigan. You know what I mean? No, I don't know what you mean, Dad.
0: Our first story of the night tells you why you want to head north and never south.
2: Well.
0: At least in this particular situation. But,
3: please do tell.
0: Taco Bell.
2: Uh-oh. Oh, gosh.
0: Is taking action to help eliminate the spread of cycloporesis. Let me just go ahead and say there's a news story that called it cycloporiasis.
2: Okay.
0: So we don't know which one's real.
3: Okay. Either way, that's the villain from the second Avengers movie. Right?
0: It might as well be. Okay. Because it gives you explosive diarrhea.
2: But that's not new news from Taco Bell.
1: I think I'm the only one Taco Bell's never given diarrhea to. Does God just love me more than other people?
0: Okay. I think so, yeah.
1: Okay.
0: Yes.
1: Everyone talks about the diarrhea. I'm like, I've been fine. I've eaten it every day.
0: My favorite part of this story that it broke out in Detroit, Michigan, is that they say health officials say it can cause explosive diarrhea. That means it did cause explosive diarrhea. Right. They have evidence that this happens.
1: Anything can cause explosive diarrhea.
3: It's helping strengthen the herd by weeding out the weak among us.
0: Absolutely.
3: Yeah.
0: Well, you want some really good news about that? It's happening close to home. It's made its way to Tennessee.
2: That's not good news.
0: We got to thin out the herd. There's too many people on Broadway, David.
3: Hear him out. It means we have Taco Bell.
2: Forget Ozempic. We have Taco Bell.
1: They do have the nightclub downtown. So I'm just saying, it's going to be a very messy, downtown club, man.
3: Just a quick check while we're definitely not on air. We'll take this out in post. But Taco Bell's not sponsoring the show or the station by chance, are they?
0: No, I mean, to save themselves from a PR nightmare, they might want to, because according to news channel. Local news or whatever.
3: News channel, local news, yeah.
0: Yeah.
3: LCLN, yeah.
0: It made its
3: I love those guys.
1: I work for the news local channel, channel.
0: According to them, cycloporesis has spread to Tennessee. This is according to the Tennessee Center for Disease Control and Prevention. And according to infectious disease expert Dr. William Schaffner.
2: Not Shatner,
0: but it should be.
1: In this case, right? What up?
3: That's
2: there's something in the way.
0: The disease can not only cause diarrhea, it can cause loss of appetite and stomach cramps as well.
1: It's Taco Bell. I will never lose my appetite on Taco Bell. Sorry. I will.
0: True story, I ate Taco Bell like twice in the last 3 months.
1: Bragger.
0: Last time I did it was about a month and a half ago, and it made me feel so awful.
2: Yeah.
0: That I didn't, like, I was like, I got to stop.
1: What'd you have?
0: I don't remember.
1: Nacho fries. Please tell me it's not nacho fries. Those are God's gift to women.
2: And they just brought back the, enchirito? What's it called?
0: They've got like a chocolate one now.
1: No, that was like, that's after you eat Taco Bell.
3: That's Lehigh. Coming in clutch with a poop joke.
0: Look out there.
1: It's not my most solid joke, but I'm sorry about that.
2: Good call. There you go.
3: I see what you did there. He doubled down.
0: Bunch of crap, if you ask me.
1: Upper decker, double decker, who knows what's going on.
3: Maybe just need to wipe this whole segment.
0: I think a bidet would work better for
1: that. We're just going to liquidate the segment, all right?
0: The question is...
1: Everything must go.
0: All right, here's the biggest question before we go to break. All right.
2: Everything must
0: go. What would you rather have? COVID-19 from breathing air?
2: Taco
0: Bell. Or COVID-19 from eating Taco Bell?
2: COVID-19.
1: I've made a lot of money talking about Taco Bell. All right? I have given them a lot of free publicity.
2: 100%.
3: Listen, okay. Roman, it is 2026. Why choose?
1: Find Taco Bell. Taco Bell finds you.
2: COVID wasn't real. Go to break, Roman.
0: When you're climbing up a ladder and you feel something splatter, we'll be back in a moment on 102.9 Buzz is getting rid of it.

Pursuit, fiery auto crashes. Some will die in hot pursuit while sifting through my ashes. Some will fall in love with life and drink it from a fountain that is pouring like an avalanche coming down the mountain.

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0: 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Is getting weird out there. Roman Havlin in here with you, broadcasting live. Oh, David boy. Jolly, Drew Collins.
1: We're going to get emails.
2: I tried that Nephilim line on a lady last night. It did not work.
3: Hey, man. Yo.
2: Are you tall? Are you a giant? Because you're a Nephilim. Yeah. What?
3: What?
2: Voice?
1: Yeah, with a weird face. Kind of ugly.
2: You baby Nephilim.
0: Hey.
2: I thought she would like it. She
1: worst negging ever.
0: Hey, amazing. Oh, buddy, you know what time it is now. It's time for the news, the hard and ready news with Lee Harden.
2: All right, hardheads. You salamander sallies, all right? It's time for the news, all right? Here we go. The Pentagon has released a fourth batch of UFO documents and videos, including what officials describe as the clearest footage yet, showing a large two-tiered object captured by infrared sensor abroad a U.S. military platform. We've seen the footage, right?
0: I've seen the footage. It looks insane.
2: Yeah. Very interesting. Now, a lot of people are going to question, is it real? Is it fake? Is it AI? I think the most important question is, where do you think they were headed? We'll start in the middle. We'll start with Collins. Where do you think they were headed to?
1: Judging by the film quality and the object and the way that it moved, it could only be headed to Mr. Rogers' neighborhood.
2: Oh.
1: Specifically in the land of Maple Leaf.
2: Okay.
1: Yeah.
3: Yes.
2: Man, and before we get to that, for David, I thought it looked like, if you look at to the right side, it looks like Rocksteady from Ninja Turtles.
1: A little bit.
2: You see that? It's got like a little...
1: A little bit of that.
2: Absolutely.
1: Holistically, as it turned, it looked like a really funny broccoli puppet.
2: Broccoli puppet.
1: It's a broccoli puppet.
0: It does look strange, doesn't it?
1: It's like, kind of like whoever made Lady Elaine Fairchild decided to branch out into monsters.
0: Side note, isn't it crazy that the Pentagon released that and they were like, yeah, this is real? That looks crazy, dude. That looks absolutely insane.
2: Ignore the strings. All right. John, where do you think they were headed to? Your mom's house?
3: My mom's dead. Oh, Tulsa, yeah. Oklahoma.
0: We're getting dark We're getting weird out there.
2: A little sidestep. Gotcha. Then some facts. They are headed to Tulsa,
3: Lee,
2: by the way.
3: Take a second and apologize.
2: To Tulsa or you?
3: My mother.
2: Oh, okay. But she's dead. How can I? Unless I get weird out there and summon somebody.
1: That's right. We here are getting weird out there. 102.9 The Buzz. We do not shy away from the cold, stark facts of life.
0: Yeah.
2: Roman, you got a theory? Was it Tulsa, Oklahoma or Albuquerque? Where do you think they're heading to?
0: I think they're heading home, and home is where the heart is.
3: Hey,
0: the hard and ready news.
3: Hey.
2: There we go. Man dies of a heart attack while dumping the body of a woman he strangled.
3: Oh, God.
1: Right.
2: That wasn't news. I just wanted to share something fun.
0: No, that is
2: a real story. But my question to you guys is, were you guys aware that they did a remake of The Notebook? The Florida Man version of The Notebook. Did you guys know they made this? Will you plan on seeing it if you haven't already? Jolly.
3: Would you take
2: a date to that movie?
3: I feel like that movie is called Karma. And because he dies.
2: Sure.
3: Yeah. So, and I would indeed see that movie if it was directed by, what's his name? Pulp Fiction?
1: Quentin Tarantino.
3: Karma.
1: Roman Polanski.
3: Is he still alive?
1: Who knows?
2: All right, Colin, would you take your wife to that movie?
1: I wouldn't see it, but I would sit home and wait patiently for the memes to fill up my Instagram, which is how I get the plots of most movies at this point.
2: Okay, personally, you know, I thought the book was better. So, you know,
1: with that,
2: than the movie.
0: I like the book better.
2: Yeah, like the book better?
0: Yeah, the book's better.
2: Absolutely.
1: But it's the Florida Man version of The Notebook, so it's just pictures.
2: Well, slightly more alligators involved and meth and... It's great. All right. Last news story here. Man claims to have caught Sasquatch on thermal video. We got a link to it, I believe. It's pretty compelling. Again, people are going to question if it's real or fake. So if it is real, if Bigfoot is real, we find that out. What are you hoping he brings you for Christmas, David?
3: That train I always wanted.
2: He can do
3: toy
2: that.
3: Toy train.
2: Toy train.
3: Bigfoot is blurry. going back to Mitch Hedberg right there.
0: Right. Such a great Mitch Hedberg.
2: Right. Collins, what are you asking Bigfoot for Christmas?
1: What's there's no way of getting around the fact that if Bigfoot has given me something for Christmas, it's pelts. It's animal pelts. So my hope is just that they're clean.
2: A specific pelt from an animal? You got a preference? Top five, top eight MySpace, top eight pelts?
1: You know, I'm an old-fashioned guy. I want to say mink.
3: Mink.
2: Good call.
3: Yeah.
2: Ooh. Good call. Classy. Not too racist. I like that. Okay. Not too racist. All right. All right, Roman.
1: Mink, what's... the DEI fur.
2: Bro, what's Santa Bigfoot bringing you? What are you hoping?
0: A hug. I've needed one for such a long time.
2: Boy, this did get weird. All right.
0: Yeah.
2: All right, guys. That is the Hard and Ready news. So don't forget, Hard and Ready.
3: Keep it steady.
2: Keep it steady. All right.
0: Beautiful stuff, the Hard and Ready news. Those are all real stories, by the way. We'll have them up on the recap. 1029thebuzz.com. Pay a particular attention to the Sasquatch on thermal imaging. It's rather compelling.
1: Not bad. That's right, folks. He's real and he's hot.
2: He's in need of some Bayer aspirin, right? He's a little sore.
0: Oh, I'm going to be sore after this. A perfect circle with the outsider on Getting Weird Out There.

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It is time for one of our favorite segments, ladies and gentlemen. I'll let the music do the talk.

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1: Same. Welcome.
2: Beat by beat.
1: Welcome to Fact or Fiction.
3: Fact or Fiction.
1: The
3: fact.
1: Game show fact. Where we decide if these musical facts are indeed fact.
0: Also fact.
1: Or fiction.
2: Or fact or fiction. Fact or fiction.
3: Factory fiction.
2: Yes. Fear Factory. What up?
1: Fear Factory Fiction. Your first fact. Or fiction. Fact or fiction. Michael Jackson was the first person to do the moonwalk. Lee, fact or fiction?
2: No, it was my grandpa when he didn't wear shoes one day.
1: That's a fact. Roman, fact or fiction?
3: Well, I just saw the movie, so isn't it a fact that it was for the black and white?
1: That's fiction. Is it? Andrew, fact or fiction?
0: I'm going to say that it's fiction, and it was probably Bob Fosse.
1: It is not Bob Fosse. It was Bill Bailey in 1955.
3: What?
2: Ooh, wow. That beats Neil Armstrong.
0: Almost the same name.
1: First moonwalk.
2: That beats Neil Armstrong. Oh, wait, he didn't go.
1: And now changing accents for my segment.
0: Fiction.
1: Fiction.
2: Factor.
1: Scott Stapp is actually the voice in every butt rock album that came after Creed, including Shine Down, Seether, Five Finger Death Punch, etc., and etc.
2: Fact. He did lay low for a while after Creed.
1: Fact. Yeah. Roman.
3: I'm going to say fiction. I kind of believe in artistry, and I don't think there's any way that it was Scott.
1: True.
0: It doesn't matter. It feels right. It feels true.
1: It is true. It's a fact. Scott Stapp is the lead singer of every single butt rock band.
0: I knew it. I felt it.
1: Mm. Next factor, fiction. Every single K-pop group is Nick Lachey in disguise with help from Elon Musk making robots as the backing band.
3: Can you repeat that question? I'm sorry.
1: Every single
2: more of a statement, but
1: every single K-pop group is indeed Nick Lachey from 98 Degrees, formerly married to Jessica Simpson.
3: Simpson, yeah.
1: With the backing band being robots made from Elon Musk.
3: Okay.
1: Fact or fiction?
0: I'm going to say that currently that is fiction, but as of third quarter 2027, it will be fact.
1: Oh, yes. That's a fact.
2: I'm going to go fiction, but it's not robots. It's just teenagers from Newfoundland where she was from, Canada.
1: Yes, yes,
0: spoilers.
1: Yes, yes.
0: What did I tell you about spoilers?
3: I'm going to play devil's advocate here and say fact. I got to say, they pumped those artists out pretty quickly. Mm-hmm. I don't think there's enough humans to do what they do.
2: Factory made.
1: It is fiction. It was actually Nick Carter.
2: Okay, right. When you least expect it.
1: Not Nick Lachey. Between 1912 and between 1912 through 1948, the Olympics gave out medals for music, poetry, and architecture. Fact or fiction?
0: Oh, that's so specific. It's so specific.
3: What years again?
1: Between 1912 through 1948.
0: If it's fiction, it's delicious.
1: Guesses?
2: Oh gosh, I'm gonna go fact. And was Debussy around in that time frame? Debussy was he alive?
1: I don't know, Roman. Oh, okay. Fact or fiction?
3: I'm gonna say fact, but that scares me because if it goes all the way to 48, Germany could have been involved.
1: Ooh. Drew, fact or fiction?
0: I'm going to give that a hard maybe.
1: It's a fact.
3: What? Really?
1: They gave out medals for poetry, music, and architecture.
2: Like architecture was part of it?
1: Yes.
2: With the music?
1: Yes.
3: So is that where brutalist architecture came from?
0: Yeah, they
2: you had to like make up a song and then design a building.
0: They have to do like the 100-meter draft. You're running. You got your sketchbook. Right, you're trying to build an apartment complex.
2: The T-square jump.
1: Yeah. Here's a hard fact for you or fiction. T-Swift is indeed a tall white alien, and Kelsey is merely a pet they have on their planet. Fact or fiction?
2: I'm going to go fact.
1: Yeah.
3: She's a tall white?
1: A tall white.
3: I'd have to believe that. I've seen her in person a handful of times living here in Nashville, and yeah. I'm going to say she's actually freakishly tall.
2: Yes.
3: You know.
2: Yeah. Tall and slender.
3: Right.
0: And you were really specific with the non-gendered pronoun in there. Yeah. So that's a hallmark of truth. I'm gonna all my money goes on there, even regardless of what the next word out of your mouth is, right. David. It's in my heart as truth.
1: That's a fact.
2: Yeah. Oh boy.
3: I mean, she's a tall white. That's
1: she is.
2: I don't know. Could she be a slender man in a wig?
1: She could.
2: Okay.
1: Last one of the night.
3: Quite an attractive slender man, if I might say so.
1: Celine Dion's "My Heart Will Go On" was recorded in one take. And James Cameron did originally not want it in the blockbuster hit Titanic.
2: I'm gonna go with fact because she is that good. And man, let's you know, she's going through a lot. Let's keep her on her prayers. Mm-hmm. Absolutely.
3: It's a fact. It's got to be, because how else could it become such a legendary song? It was voted, or I'll never forget this. I was watching television in 2001, watching New Year's Eve ball with some friends, and it was voted the best love song of the decade.
1: Wow.
2: Dang.
1: True fact or fiction?
0: We're talking about Canadians here, right? So everything is both. We live in a state of quantum flux. We are Schrodinger's nation.
2: With the metric system, does one mean one up there?
0: In every case, with the exception of those in which it does not.
2: I knew it.
0: Yeah. One means one, unless one doesn't mean one, in which case one does not mean one. A
2: classic.
1: That's an actual fact.
3: Yeah, the actual fact, yeah.
1: One take.
2: I believe
1: and
2: that.
1: And it was a demo.
3: And James Cameron was
1: and he said, I don't want it.
3: Yeah, what an idiot.
2: Yeah.
1: My heart will go on. Celine Dion with her nose and everything.
2: James Cameron's like, this movie's going to bomb. That song's going to bomb.
1: Thank you for joining me on Fact or Fiction on Explicit Content.
3: Beautiful. That was David Jolly with Explicit Content.
0: Fact.
3: We've had a lot.
2: Factor.
3: We've already given you a lot of radio so far here. Man, we talked about poop diarrhea.
2: As opposed to the non-poop diarrhea. Right.
3: You got the hard and ready news. We're trying to figure out if Sasquatch is confirmed on a thermal imaging camera, and then you just had Explicit Content. When we come back, the biggest story of all, internet lore. Volume 1. 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
3: Welcome back to 1029 The Buzz. It's getting weird out there. Roman Havlin here with you. Final segment. Lee Harden, David Jolly, and Drew Collins on your radio dial. So we got ourselves a new segment. We've been kind of running wild. We got some good stuff that you'll like here at the end of the segment. Don't go anywhere because, yeah, so Drew Analysis is going to happen. It must happen to keep the world in balance. But before that, we would like to introduce a new segment to you, ran by the one, the only, Drew Collins. It is time, ladies and gentlemen, for Internet Lore Volume 1.
0: That's right, it is Internet Lore Volume 1. And in honor of that occasion, guys, today, I went to the internet. And you know what? I think the internet gets a bad rap. I mean, sure, it's got phishing and it's got catfishing and an upsetting number of celebrity feed pics, but it also has knowledge. The internet has knowledge. Without the internet, we wouldn't have known that it was pronounced Berenstain Bears. We wouldn't have known that Tide Pods were delicious, and we wouldn't know that true. Taylor and Travis were teaming up with Hell to end the world. Roman, please roll the clip.
3: Oops.
14: Taylor Swift and Travis Kelce getting married
2: part of the show.
14: May have seemed like a typical publicity stunt for the adorable couple, but it was actually an ancient eldritch ceremony trying to summon Azathoth, the blind idiot god, and everyone who attended the ceremony is in on this ancient plan. Four wedding guests, Ed Sheeran, Hugh Grant, Sacha Baron Cohen, and Millie Bobby Brown, will be ushered in as the four eldritch horsemen of the apocalypse, looking to strategically wipe out all major governments and countries. Travis and Taylor's bodies will meld into one host for Azathoth to take take command, and they plan to remake the Earth into one giant stadium where all enslaved humans will be forced to play football and listen to Life of a Showgirl. The only person who can stop this is Jared Leto, who plans to inject rabbit bat blood into his veins to hopefully turn into the real-life version of Morbius in order to defeat Azathoth.
0: Oh. Ladies and gentlemen, the internet.
2: You got Azathoth rolled.
0: Yep, Azathoth. I've been practicing that name all day. Azathoth.
1: But he has that serious, like, podcaster voice.
2: Yeah, and he Azathoth rolled you.
1: You want to believe it.
0: He's coming for Aaron Mankey.
2: What was the... Does he say idiot, blind idiot god?
0: The blind idiot god, yeah.
1: And that guy spent his time making that.
0: Yep, he did. He did. Well, researching.
1: Researching
0: that. I mean, clearly, that's not the kind of thing that you can make up.
1: He canceled plans.
2: Did he, David?
1: He didn't cancel plans. No, he had no plans. He had zero.
2: It's because he had no plans. And Taylor Swift has not returned any of his letters.
0: I mean, if you think about it, the theme of the entire message is the cancellation of plans.
1: Yeah.
0: It's the cancellation of everything.
2: By some blind idiot god.
0: Exactly. Sorry. So if this winds up being true, the first question is, why their wedding?
1: Ooh.
0: Why Taylor and Travis?
1: Because they're hot.
0: Okay.
1: Yeah.
0: The way that hell is hot?
1: Yes. They are the way that hell is hot.
2: They had it in Madison Square Garden. That's, I don't know, a lot of people. You can convert a lot of people to Satan that way. You know? The law of probability. You just ask enough people to convert. You get a few.
0: That's fair. Roman, you have thought face.
1: Yeah, Roman has a serious thought face right now.
3: My only thought is that, like, that maybe they're being controlled.
1: Ooh.
3: And since they are being controlled, they were unable to shake it off, Drew.
0: I see what you did there. I'm gonna follow up your thought with, if Taylor and Travis are being controlled, that they're being manipulated into inking a deal with the demon Azathoth, who's controlling them? Silence the room on that one.
2: Whoever invented Crocs, because that was the biggest scam of all time. I'm going to get all these people to dress like morons for 20 years.
3: I'm going to hit them hard out of the box. Spawn of Satan!
0: Yeah, fair. That's fair.
1: Now, you evil spawn of Satan!
0: I mean, sometimes the obvious choice is the accurate one. You
1: know? Bill Gates.
3: Bill Gates.
2: And what was the life that we were being led to of playing football and
0: playing an eternity of playing football while listening to Taylor Swift's
2: That doesn't sound so bad.
1: It doesn't sound
2: There's worse bad. Ways to live.
3: Have you heard her latest record? I'm sorry.
2: I mean,
3: okay, it's not 1989. I'm just gonna say it.
0: Before Roman gets the four of us shot by the Swifty assassination squad.
2: Right, they're at the door right now, actually. Yeah. So.
0: If this is true, what would be the first sign that the apocalypse has started?
1: That every voice spoken is just auto-tune. So everything you hear is just
0: from everybody. Yeah,
1: everybody.
0: Yeah, that makes sense.
1: All things are auto-tune.
0: Yeah. Mm-hmm.
3: I would. this one's out of left field.
1: All right.
3: So hang with me.
2: You might want to turn your hat forward on this one, Roman. You might want to flip it around. This is a serious one.
1: Of the football field.
2: Oh, what?
1: Left field.
3: Depending on which side of it you're on. Which
1: side you're on.
2: Left field.
3: Oh, wait a minute. No, that's not true.
2: Foot baseball.
3: There's going to be a left field no matter what side of the football field you're on.
1: Yeah.
2: Not with that attitude. That
0: left for somebody, yeah.
3: For someone.
0: My left or yours.
3: Yeah.
2: Left behind.
3: You're right, my left.
0: Yeah. Or my left, your right.
3: I think a sign would be, you know, Taylor loves her collabs.
0: Oh, yeah. Yep.
3: What if she collabed with Travis Scott and the singer of Gorgoroth?
1: Ooh.
3: Who's a Satanist.
1: Oh, gosh.
2: Man.
1: Or Madonna.
0: That's a thinker. I was just thinking, if you said Travis Scott, so we've got Taylor Swift, Travis Kelce, Travis Scott, and then like Taylor Dane.
2: What about Travis Barker?
0: James Taylor?
2: James Taylor. He does get better with age, and how do you do that unless you just, you know, sell that good old soul of yours? You know?
3: I'm going to stick with this one. Let me find the name of this singer from Gorgoroth.
2: Okay.
3: Gaul.
1: Gaul.
3: Gaul from Gorgoroth.
15: Oh, Gaul. Gaul of Gorgoroth.
3: Yes.
15: Of course, that Gaul. That Gaul.
3: Yeah. The one who sacrifices goats on stage and did the black mass and all that stuff.
2: I thought it was Gaul from Brownsville, Texas.
1: Are they from Alabama?
0: I really like his interview with Andy Cohen was just spot on.
3: Yeah, it was.
0: You know, you don't tend to think of Satanists as being particularly fabulous, but Gaul brought it.
3: Yeah, there's only one person.
2: Say what you will about those Satanists.
3: There's only one person that I could think of that Taylor would want to collab with, and it's got to be a guy who sat in a dark, cold dungeon in a leather trench coat, black leather trench coat, and when he was asked what the purpose of his music was, he took a sip of wine first from a chalice. This is all real that
2: yes,
3: I'm telling you.
2: Saw
3: about.
2: That documentary.
0: I'm sorry, I thought she was done with John Mayer.
3: And then he said, Satan.
0: Real quick, what do we think of Taylor's choice of these four horsemen? We've got Millie Bobby Brown, Sacha Baron Cohen, we've got Hugh Grant, and we've got Ed Sheeran.
2: Yeah. Hugh Grant was a wild card. I could see it.
3: Wasn't his last movie about something religious?
1: It sounds like a bunch of...
0: There was Heretic.
2: He was in that Willy Wonka movie. I don't know if that counts.
3: Yeah. He was in a movie called Heretic where he tried to convince two Mormon girls that they were wrong.
2: Oh, I thought that was 9 months.
1: I think it's more
0: every
1: about
0: every movie I watched in my youth group.
1: It's more about people who are towards the end of their careers and are washed up and need something to stay relevant. So
2: now
1: Satan is the new relevant.
2: Now are we talking the first step into the apocalypse, or is this like step three or four? Like what are, or stage three or four? Have we already had a couple?
0: I don't know. I have to assume that like this kind of thing doesn't happen just out of nowhere. There's got to be a lot of planning.
2: For like the last,
0: like the wedding itself, there's got to be, you have an apocalypse planner.
2: Sure.
0: Yeah. You know, you have whatever the end of the world, hell on earth equivalent of like a bridal shower is.
2: Did he propose to her? Did he propose to her on the same date that they closed?
3: Isn't that every bridal shower?
2: Yeah, right. Yeah. Or a coven.
0: Yeah.
2: Did he propose to her on the last day, that the same day that Blockbuster closed its last store? Is there any kind of...
0: That's almost certainly what happened.
2: Okay.
0: Yeah.
2: Yeah.
0: And of course, that is an excellent point. It is hell on earth every night on Broadway in Nashville.
3: Yeah.
2: Broken heels and lost cowboy boots.
3: Drama. Yes. You know?
0: And
3: one of them gets lost. They can't find one for like 5 hours. They
1: Katie?
3: Don't know where she went. Yeah.
0: So we're gonna keep an eye out. We're going to stay vigilant for more signs of the times. In the meantime, Roman is about to, he's about to do the greatest segment intro in all of radio television. Roman, take it away.
3: That, folks, was internet lore volume
1: one.
3: Yeah, we got through one of them. That was just the first one. Here's the thing.
1: We tried.
3: Yeah. We're going to keep this coming. So be sure to send these our way. If you've got one you think is awesome, hit us up on Instagram at 1029thebuzz.com/GWOT. We'll bring it every single time. Here's the criteria. It cannot be proven, but it cannot be debunked.
1: Fact or fiction?
3: Yeah, and Taylor and Travis bringing along the four horsemen, I don't know if we're ever going to debunk that one, but we can. We can do the best thing you've ever heard in radio. We can set the world's imbalance back to normal for just a few minutes, if nothing else, because it is time for Drewnalysis.
0: I'm floating right now. Guys, I went to the internet today, and you know what? I should not have done that. The internet is a terrible place. They've got phishing and catfishing and an upsetting amount of celebrity feed pics. They'll try to tell you that you're pronouncing Berenstain Bears wrong, and sure, they'll tell you about all the stories we've covered tonight, but they won't tell you how they're all connected, because they're too busy telling you that Tucker Carlson's feet score 3.8 out of 5, while Anthony Hopkins only score a measly 3.7. And I mean, come on, the man is a living legend. He played both C.S. Lewis and Hannibal Lecter. Whereas Tucker Carlson, what? Used to wear a bow tie. And now he doesn't wear it no more. Justice is a lie on the internet, but luckily for you, this is the radio, so I'm going to connect these dots for you. Now, on the surface, the idea that Taylor Swift and Travis Kelce are joining forces with the demon Azathoth to bring the literal hell to the actual Earth is it's a little weak. The claim wouldn't even do well on WikiFeed because it doesn't have legs. Neither does Azathoth, by the way, both because he is described as having no physical form and because he was entirely made up by the writer H.P. Lovecraft, who didn't even base Azathoth on some other demon from religion or mythology. So in that way, it's about as likely as Jay-Z and Beyonce joining forces with the Stay Puft Marshmallow Man. Except now that I think about it, that one is slightly more plausible since Stay Puft was based on the Pillsbury Doughboy, who is definitely real and absolutely a demon. But what if there are some threads of truth in this theory? The U.S. has recently been plagued by intestinal parasites that cause explosive diarrhea. And in Lovecraft's work, Azathoth is often depicted as a black throne. Ooh. That's the math that I will not be doing for you live on air. The evil parasites feature prominently in the Netflix series Stranger Things, which starred Millie Bobby Brown, one of the alleged four horsemen of this apocalypse, along with Sacha Baron Cohen, Hugh Grant, and Ed Sheeran. Sheeran, who was known to various Reddit communities as Ginger Bigfoot, and released a song called Shape of You. Meanwhile, thermal images of Sasquatch have been released to the public, showing not all of Bigfoot, but the shape of him. In Alabama, authorities discovered that the body of a man who died shortly after murdering a woman. And in the 2024 film Heretic, Hugh Grant plays a man who dies shortly after murdering a woman. Ooh. And finally, as we sort through the details of this story about an ancient demon striking a deal with prominent humans, we have Sacha Baron Cohen, who in the Marvel Cinematic Universe plays a character named Mephisto, an ancient demon who strikes deals with prominent humans. Whoa. So where does that leave us? And how does Jared Leto actually tie into this? Is he really our one true hope, as the Insta prophecy foretells? Or is he just another pawn in Azathoth's game? Could this new UAP from the Pentagon's video actually be Jared's spaceship? And is that how he gets to Mars in 30 seconds? Or is life imitating art, and it will turn out that he is an insignificant joker off-screen as well? All I can say for sure is this. If the fate of the world and the future of humanity is going to require watching or even thinking about the film Morbius, then I am joining Team Azathoth, and I'll see you all in hell.
2: From heaven.
3: From heaven, yeah. Well, thanks for buttoning that up.
2: That was Reverend Lovejoy. That wasn't it. That was
3: just to make sure we're still Christian. There you go. Yeah.
2: Boy, didn't it pay off that we didn't date in high school, guys?
3: Yeah. It paid off for one of us. Yeah. One of us has a wife. Is a very supportive.
0: I didn't even know you guys in high school. How would I have dated any of you?
3: Yeah.
2: Hey. MySpace.
3: There you go.
1: They have high school in Canada?
2: No, they got that weird crap like grade 5. And
1: grade 5?
2: It's like a Scientologist up there.
0: It's an ice fishing camp. It's mooseback riding. It's a whole thing.
3: Well, folks, that was episode 56.
1: Yeah, it was.
3: Yeah. There's a lot of other weird stuff going on. CERN shut their thing down. So next week, we might have to talk about some weird stuff that's happened since that took place. That's the point of the show.
15: That's it.
3: It's getting weird out there.
2: It's getting weird out there.
0: It's not just a clever name.
3: Yeah, exactly. Mm-hmm. It's actually happening, and one day people will wake up to it. So join us on episode 57 of Getting Weird Out There next week when you might hear David Jolly say,
15: shake it off, shake it off.
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4: I've never felt hotter in my life.
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4: It was snowing. 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
1: I saw her do it.
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4: 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And 102.9 The Buzz on-air personality Andy Herron celebrates 12 years. 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

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Others yell at referees on TV while sitting on the couch in gym shorts. 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
1: He crouched at the starting line. Engines pumping and thumping in time. 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
1: I kind of like the idea of one of those Viking funerals, though. Somebody shove it off, and then I need an archer. And then, I just get a couple of pallets and duct tape them together. That's all it'll take. I don't weigh that much. I want you to put me in the river in the town I live in now. Okay. But that's quite a few miles from Lake Michigan, like 45.
2: I have to follow your burning corpse 40 miles down the river?
3: Wait, hear me out. It's the Hot Wings funeral float.
2: We all follow behind him
3: in inner tubes, and then when the fire goes out, you just flick a match over to him.
1: Yeah, I light him back up. I like this.

0: It is Monday. Well, hello. 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TikTok, Instagram, Facebook at FBHW Show. We all had gone in separate directions for the last bunch of days.
1: Mm-hmm.
0: Back together. Later this hour, the 12 types of stupid, and we'll go back and find out where we were the last time we played Dumber Than the Show Trivia, which feels like a year ago. I'm Freebeer, one of the hosts, and we tried something for the first time with our boys. We have six between us. We got three from the previous marriages. Boom. All together. All boys. We went to an amusement park.
2: Nice.
0: Never been able to do that before. Well, I mean, because the difference in age, 14 down to 6.
3: You got roller coaster kids or no?
0: Mostly. We have four roller coaster kids, including the youngest, who this was the first time he was tall enough and ever at an actual amusement park to go on a roller coaster.
2: Okay.
0: So we wait in line for the very first one. Turns out in hindsight, what we did is did the same thing every parent walking through the door went, ooh, that one's close and it's a good starter coaster. Let's get in that line.
2: Yeah.
0: We waited 55 minutes to go on a ride that lasted about 18 seconds, which is, that's amusement parks,
3: that's
0: right?
3: Typical.
0: And we had talked with them before we went in. We said, look, guys, this is going to require, we want to be able to do this with you, but it's going to require you to be able to be patient because we're going to wait for rides that you might not want to go on, but then the people that went on that one will have to wait for you.
3: Mm-hmm.
0: So and then we didn't know it, but the first ride, it was a 55-minute wait. Long time. The second ride was about 5 minutes, and the six-year-old was in the front row of a corkscrew roller coaster.
2: Oh, no.
0: And had a blast with one of the 11-year-olds. It was amazing. He was like, I want to go on everything, and he did. The only ones he didn't were the ones that were he was a little short for, but he's like, I'm going to do my best to grow for next year, because apparently we're going every year.
2: Oh, okay.
3: So cute.
2: There you are.
0: It was remarkable, though, and I had so much fun. I remember when I was a kid, we would go to Cedar Point as my family. It was the only real family vacation we took where we actually stayed somewhere. Everything else was a car trip and come home. And I got to take a friend, and every time I would take a friend, they would say, and I wasn't a roller coaster kid. I became one eventually. But they'd always go on the roller coasters with my dad, and they're like, all your dad does is laugh, and I think I'm going to die. And so then this time, we get off one of the rides, and it was one that really whips you around where your feet are dangling, and it's awesome. But it really threw you around. And we're walking down, and a couple of the boys that went with me were like, all you did is laugh, and I thought I was going to die. I thought my legs were going to get chopped off. And I'm like, well, it's a different perspective.
2: Yeah.
0: But also, here's the negative part.
3: Okay.
0: We have that talk with kids. Now, I will tell you, after this one blemish, they were perfect. They were awesome all day. But while we were waiting in that line the first time, we're maybe 10 minutes into it. Okay. We have moved not at all. Like, we're not even close to getting to the cars, nothing like that. Hey, can we all get sodas? Well, we just talked about it. We're not, cost this much money to get in. We all brought water bottles. No.
3: And also the sodas come in plastic buckets that you got to carry around the rest of the day.
2: Right. And you're in line for a roller coaster.
0: But do you know what kids say when you say something like that? Oh, you mean we can't have anything to drink all day?
2: Mm-hmm. We're never going to get anything ever again in the world.
0: Mm-hmm. And a parent next to me said, they're holding water bottles. And I said, yes, I'm glad that you have registered this as well. You know that we're not terrible.
2: Yeah.
0: So that wasn't long after that. We all got sodas. This is not worth it.
3: You want
1: you're always going to lose in an amusement park.
0: Oh, my God. I was the hero of the world, though, because we got them the ones that are refills, free refills.
2: Oh, wow. Oh, big money bags.
0: Yeah,
2: there.
0: Yeah.
1: Oh, wow. Wouldn't pay for the fast pass, but got us the giant sodas.
0: Oh, don't think that didn't get brought up a billion times. Hey, why don't we have fast pass? You know, you've waited like 8 minutes for a ride. We've actually gone home before they closed, so you're fine. But next time, can we get fast pass? Oh, God.
2: Yeah.
0: Mm-hmm. They're always grateful. But it was awesome. We had a great time.
2: Good morning. I'm Steve. I had a very similar experience because I took the family to Disney World in July.
3: Oh,
2: and boy,
1: That's what they say, the perfect time.
2: Weather was beautiful. It was 73 and sunny the whole time. Oh, wait, no. It was 97 degrees both of the days that we were at the park. We went to the Magic Kingdom and we went to Hollywood Studios. And as we're walking into Hollywood Studios, we're kind of checking out all of the different rides and different things that the kids would be, you know, appropriate age to go on. And I jokingly said to Evelyn, Evelyn, you want to go on the Tower of Terror? And she looks over at it, you know, because we were able to see it.
1: Mm-hmm.
2: I pointed over to her and she's like, what's that? I was like, well, you get in the elevator and you go up to the top and then they drop you all the way down to the bottom and then they lift you back up to the top and all the way down to the bottom. And she's just, you know, she obviously she's like, no,
1: no way.
2: No, that seems scary.
3: Do Nikki, it anyway, you pussy.
2: Nikki, I didn't even bother. Didn't even bother asking him.
1: No.
2: Because there, I don't, he wasn't even remotely tall enough or anything to go on it anyway. And so later in the day, we're just kind of walking around and doing our thing. And we had a, we sprung for the fast passes or the magic passes or whatever the hell they were called.
0: So you went to Disney and got fast passes for 2 days. Damn. We went for 6 hours and I barely bought them a soda. Oh, this worked out terrible.
2: Oh, yeah. Yeah. And they were basically giving them away that day, too. They were so, so perfectly priced. And Evelyn says to me, she's like, Dad, I think I want to go on the Tower of Terror. I was like, what? And Annette looks at me. She's like, no, no way. She is not going on that. And I was like, I don't know. Well, let's think about it. You know, and we kind of planned that if we were going to do it, it was going to be like the last thing we did that day.
0: So you could leave with a very upset child.
1: Leave with a terrible memory.
3: So ruin the rest of the day.
0: I don't blame you. I'd have done the same thing.
2: So we decided we had dinner at like, you know, 5 o'clock and we left dinner and our bellies couldn't have been more full of barbecue after we went to like Jesse's Toy Story Roundup Barbecue, where it's family style and they just keep bringing you food until you finally wave the white flag.
1: Okay.
2: So we walked out of there and all of us were barely moving. We were so full. It was like the, you know, basically the only full meal we had eaten all day. And she goes, let's go on the Tower of Terror.
1: Oh, I'm like, no, not now.
2: So at this point, I'm like, oh, I go on the Tower of Terror.
0: My now it actually is terrifying.
2: My belly's full. She's like, I'm not scared. And I said, all right, if you want to go, let's do it. So we met our way over there. And Annette was like, I'll take Nikki and we'll just kind of walk around, go through some of the shops.
1: Try to get out of the earshot of the screams.
2: So we're standing in line for this. No, we didn't have like the fast pass for it. So we were in line for a good half hour.
0: Yeah, jerks.
2: And every 2 minutes, Evelyn just kind of like tugs on my arm. She's like, I'm not scared yet. I'm not scared. Just pointing at random things because it's an old, like the setting is, if you've never been there, it's an old Hollywood hotel where the ghosts took over.
0: Oh, okay.
2: So there's like vines growing everywhere and it's made to look like it's very old.
1: A little spooky.
2: So she just randomly says, I'm not afraid of those plants. I'm like, okay, I believe you. I'm not afraid of that door over there. I'm not afraid of that window. I'm not afraid of that elevator. Then we get inside and it gets a little bit spookier and she's holding on a little tighter. I'm not afraid of anything. I'm going to be fine. And then we eventually went on the Tower of Terror. And if you're a fancy idiot and you're watching, you can see us sitting there in the middle row and she was gripped on my arm the entire time.
1: Yeah.
3: But she doesn't look afraid.
2: We got off of that and she said, that was so cool.
0: Really? Yay! That's awesome.
2: She loved it.
0: Was she excited to sit behind local county lookalike Justin Bieber?
2: Oh, yeah. Wow. He does.
0: Mm-hmm. Biebs in the front row. Right
2: there. She loved it. She had a blast. And I think I have a roller coaster kid now.
0: I think you do.
1: Yeah.
0: Isn't that fun?
2: Yeah.
0: Seeing them have the fun through the eyes. Yeah.
3: Oh my God, yeah.
2: It's a lot of fun.
3: You got a roller coaster kid, and then you got a skydiving kid, which is gonna be awesome. Mm-hmm. I remember when we went skydiving and your wife brought the kids and little Evelyn came walking up to me and Maitland and was like, this looks so cool.
2: Yeah.
3: And the whole time we were talking to her, she's just like, I'm going to do this one day. I could see it in her eyes. I was like, oh, you're going to be an adventure kid. And I love that.
2: Yeah, I think so. I think so.
1: Good morning. I'm Hot Wings with Hot Take.
0: Oh, hot, hot, hot, hot, hot, hot, hot, hot, hot, hot.
1: When you're in a rural area behind 1,000 idiots pulling the biggest campers and boats on Earth.
0: Mm-hmm.
1: There needs to be a passing lane every 2 miles.
0: Did you get stuck behind someone going slow, Hot Wing?
1: Oh, my gosh.
0: This always seemed like they ripped from the headlines. What inconvenienced me in the last 25 minutes?
1: So many people. And as a matter of fact, it wasn't that bad. But, man, I did what I have always said I will never do. Like, I always try to be really careful when I pass. I mean, you guys have been with me when I pass.
2: Yeah, it's terrifying.
1: And sometimes I can be a little terrifying. But usually I time it out very well, though. Like, I'm not going to. But yesterday I did not time it out well, because the one part of the area up there is they'll have passing lanes where even I was like, this should not be a passing lane. Like, you can't really see that far. And so I was passing a car, and then I go, oh, I can get this next one. It's right there. And then I'm going to pass another one. And all of a sudden, the dick next to me sped up a little. And I was uh-oh. And there's a car coming. And, man, we all went slightly off lines. Like, it was,
2: oops.
1: It was a bit harrowing. And then I hated myself for it.
0: Yes.
1: Because, I mean, ultimately, I was the one at fault.
0: Yes.
1: And we assumed that. But it was, yeah, that was not good. That was
0: Steve,
1: not
0: you remember
1: good.
0: That time we were driving to the UP and Hot Wings used an entire tank of gas to pass one vehicle in the 45 mile an hour zone, and the person coming towards us, this is the guy who was just talking about how safely he passes.
1: Mm-hmm. Generally. Usually.
0: Yeah.
1: Kind of.
2: Yeah.
0: And we thought we were going to die.
2: I still remember like what the shirt said of the driver that was approaching us.
0: Thank God he did that safely.
1: Yeah.
0: Otherwise that would have been terrifying.
1: Yeah.
0: All right. There's a lot to get to. I think 12 types of stupid. That's on the way next. See which one you are. Maybe you hit 2 or 3. Maybe you get all 12. Maybe you hate all of them. That's next. It is the Free Beer and Hot Wings Show.
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0: What the hell is segment 17?
1: Hey, ladies. Bean feeling a little dry? Man's potato finger not really doing it for you?
2: I hate potato fingers.
1: Yeah. Maybe you need a little extra help in the bed. You checked out Mooly Girl lately and their latest offering, the lip lapper.
2: I've never heard of it. What does it do, Holly?
1: Well, the lip lapper doesn't just lap lips.
2: It slaps.
1: It
3: lips, laps, and slaps.
1: It also sinks through. That's what this sucker does.
0: Sign up to be a fancy idiot at freebeerandhotwings.com.
3: We're going to shift things around. 12 types of stupid, maybe later. Steve took his kids to Disney. On the hottest planet in the universe, Earth. Last week.
4: Something.
3: Tower of Terror. This text, 46-year-old man here in Tower of Terror still freaks me out, but I love it. I try not to hold the handles. I've only been able to do it once. My oldest daughter cries when we mention it. My youngest daughter dreams of that ride. That's kind of how it is for you.
4: That's what Annette was saying, because she went on it when she was a kid, probably 30 years ago, and she's like, she's going to remember that for the rest of her life. I remember how terrifying it was. Yeah, I was like,
1: I'm sure she will.
4: Got her money's worth, I guess.
3: So does Annette love roller coasters?
4: She's not really.
3: She's fine without them.
4: She's fine with them or without them. She's not like, she's not dying to go on one. Dude, I almost barfed after we rode the teacups.
3: Those are way worse.
4: In Magic Kingdom.
3: Going in circles and also spinning.
4: I don't like that at all. And that was like the first thing we did the first day. And then we went on one of those, I forget which, it was like the runaway train. And we wanted to go on it, and Evelyn wanted to go on it. And we made it a 3-1 decision to not tell Nikki what we were standing in line
3: for.
4: Oh,
3: no. Yeah. How did Nikki feel about this?
4: The pictures of him on that, I wish I could pull them up, but I don't have them saved yet. The pictures of him, he looks like he's kind of about to barf and terrified. But also a little bit excited, yeah. Kind of all rolled.
1: He doesn't really know what to be in that moment, I'm sure.
4: Because he's never experienced anything like that before in his life.
1: Yeah.
4: Yeah. It's a fun picture to look at because you can see his range of emotions.
1: in one pic.
3: Yeah. In a moment, we'll share with you a story where somebody's ride is something they'll remember forever. Because I think there's a lot of people like that first roller coaster ride.
2: Oh, God, yeah.
3: Where you bite off more you can chew. You kind of get that swagger of a kid. Maitland, are you a roller coaster kid?
5: Depends. I don't like the ones that have like the big drops, like the Top Thrill Dragster at Cedar Point in Ohio.
3: Where it's straight down?
5: Not my thing. I don't want to go straight down. But other ones, yeah, where it's like a high speed or fun little twists and turns. Yeah.
4: For me, for a long time, I was hung up on going upside down. I was convinced that if I went upside down, I would immediately throw up. So I was always afraid, like carnival rides and amusement park rides. Was always really afraid. And then the first time I actually went up, I think it was the Great American Scream Machine at Great Adventure in New Jersey. That was the first time I went upside down on a roller coaster. I was like, this is amazing!
3: Do you think that ride was named in the late 80s or early 90s? the Great American Scream Machine. Oh, yeah.
1: Mm-hmm.
3: That's pretty wild.
2: My dad, I feel like it was Universal Studios, and he did the same thing where we walk in and he's asking me like, do you want to do this? And I wanted to be a roller coaster kid so bad. And I was little. I was probably your youngest, 6, 7 years old.
3: Yeah.
2: Excuse me. And there was this ship doing little half moons.
1: The pirate ship.
4: Sea Dragon.
2: Yeah, just a swinging.
3: Sea Dragon.
2: And my dad was like, hey, do you want to go on that? That one seems pretty legit and easy because it's just swinging back and forth. And I said, hell yeah, I do. And my brother Kyle, he knew better. Kyle was like, I ain't doing that. But my little brother Craig said, Kelly's doing it. I'll do it. I ain't scared. And he get on this ride and it's swinging. And it's swinging.
3: First, it's like a swing at the park, right?
2: It's so nice. It's gentle. And then the swings get a little more aggressive and they start going a little higher. And I started to think in my little kid brain, is this about to go all the way around?
3: Right.
1: I'm sure you would.
2: And so I started crying. I was like, Dad, is this going to go all the way around? And he's like, no, it's definitely not. And they're like bucket seats. So people are sitting in front of us.
3: Yep.
2: And I'll never forget the lady looked dead at me. She goes, yes, it is.
3: She did?
2: And then she knew. She was like, it's like the nurse when you go to get a shot who tells you it's going to hurt. Mm-hmm. And that's a good nurse.

0: nurse. She was that nurse for me that day on that ride. And I was like, oh my God, it's going to go all the way around. And then my little brother let out a death scream that I will never forget in my whole life. It was so damn funny. And not to my dad. And at the moment, now it's funny. Not.
1: Wait, that one doesn't actually go all the way around, does it?
0: Yes, it does.
2: Some of them do, yeah.
1: Oh, it does?
3: Now, some did.
1: I thought she was messing with you.
0: And not only did it go all the way around, so we do the little half moons that I had seen, you know, my little dumb brain. Like, that's all it is. I can do this. I'm tough. I ain't scared, like Evelyn. And then it gets halfway around all the way to the top, and then it dangles there.
1: Yes.
0: And I was like, I'm going to die. You know, I'm just like 30 pounds and 7 years old, about to slip right out of a ship on Universal Studios and end my life. Oh, my God. I was so scared. And then when we got off the ride, I was screaming. And my dad, it was the first ride. We just walked in. There was no line. Oh, my God. I was like, this is the worst day of my whole life.
1: Did you not go on anything else? Was
0: I
1: that
0: don't remember the rest of the day.
3: Yeah. That How was would you?
1: You worry about. You're like, oh, no. If you go too big on the first one, it'll spoil it for everything.
0: Yeah, exactly.
3: Trauma sticks with you.
0: It does. And it's funny how you immediately forget the rest of the day when you've been so traumatized like that. My dad will probably tell you, no, I didn't do anything else but cry and be terrified, which is probably right. But my brain is, I don't remember anything else.
1: After we went on the roller coaster, a couple of the kids wanted to do like a regular, like fair ride. So we said, well, the two that didn't get to go on the roller coaster, you get to pick which one you want now. We'll wait for you or we'll go on that ride, but you pick. So they choose one called the Scrambler.
3: Oh, classic.
1: Mm-hmm. Yeah. And we're getting on and I get on with one of the guys that didn't go. And I go, you ready? And he goes, yeah. He goes, I hate rides that we're buckled in. I don't like rides that go in circles and like whip you around. I go, dude, this is called Scrambler, and the whole shape is a circle.
3: Well, yeah,
1: and
3: like, did Scrambler, you see nothing when we walked
1: it's
3: up?
1: It's like a circle inside. It's four circles inside of a circle, man.
2: And it goes in circles while it's going in circles.
3: Yeah, so. You're double circling.
1: I had the
3: the whole time.
1: And it's fast. I had my Meta glasses on, so I hit record, and you could hear him go, oh, man, I knew it. Circles. I'm like, wait, I told you.
3: Did you think it was squares?
1: Circles. And he goes, I hate it. I'm never going on anything again. And about 10 seconds later, he goes, actually, this is pretty fun, and I really want to go on it again. Can we go on it again? The second half. Yeah. The first half of the video is basically, I'm not going to let you be a parent to me anymore. And the second half is, can we stay on this ride the rest of the day?
3: Yes.
1: But God, it was fun. It was fun to see that. On a completely unrelated note, I just wanted to share this. Did you see, first of all, do you know what polio is? Like, I know it was a terrible disease, but I don't really know any of the symptoms or anything.
0: Don't you, like, lose your limbs or something?
1: I don't think they fall off.
2: I know that's like the iron lung thing, right?
3: It's like a lung issue, right?
1: Or, yeah, before the polio vaccine, you were doomed to live in an iron lung, which was a big metal thing that it breathed for you, but you were inside of it. You're just a head sticking out.
3: Yeah,
1: this
3: it looks awful.
1: The last American in an iron lung.
0: Oh my God.
1: She just died. Ever have an old appliance and then the repair person comes out and they're like, might as well get a new one because we can't get parts for that one.
3: Mm-hmm. Mm-hmm.
1: That's why she died. They couldn't find anyone who could fix her iron lung anymore because all of the iron lung repair people had died about 1,000 years ago.
3: How old was she?
1: 78.
2: That doesn't seem old enough.
0: No.
1: She developed her first symptoms on her fifth birthday in 1953.
2: Oh my God.
1: Couldn't lift her head off the pillow. 4 days she went unconscious. She had contracted polio just 2 years before a vaccine would be introduced that would eliminate cases, but you can't go backwards on the vaccine. So at the time, an iron lung, a full body ventilator, was the go-to treatment for polio patients. And so she ended up being in that for forever. But the fact that they were like, yeah, Martha, you remember Floyd? The guy that fixed this?
2: The iron lung repairman?
1: Yeah. I can't believe we couldn't crowdsource something to get... Like, you can make parts, right?
2: I just assume that an iron lung is made out of a big metal tube and then a bunch of valves.
3: Yeah, I assume it looks like the side of an old locomotive that just pumps a piston
2: steam. If you just go to the plumbing section at any big box store... you're going to be able to find what you need. The O-ring is leaking again.
1: You're kind of right.
4: Yeah.
1: It looks like it's like the really old version of the device they used in The Fifth Element to wake up the orange-haired lady.
3: Okay. Lilu.
1: Yeah.
5: Looks like something somebody would drive down to the Titanic using a game controller.
1: Yeah, it does.
2: Yeah, they couldn't find that guy.
1: Anyway, that lady can't go on any rides. That's how it all ties together.
3: Yeah.
2: Yeah, she probably never went on a roller coaster.
1: She probably didn't.
2: So had she been in that thing?
3: So most of the time?
2: 100% of the time since?
1: It's unclear. But I mean, if it breathes for you.
3: I hate to make a God commentary here, but I would say she's better off.
0: Yeah. That, what is the quality of life there?
3: Right? Like, that can't be fun.
2: Has she even seen her body in the last, like, 4 decades? I'm not even saying that to be funny, but if you're just a head sticking out of a metal tube.
1: Like the doctor said, Mara, you may have to dye it. And she said, why? What color is it now? She couldn't see it.
3: Is it like one of those all-in-one washing machine and dryers, too?
0: Ooh,
3: like,
0: those are nice.
3: Like, once a day, it just fills up with water and just kind of agitates a little bit, and then a nice breeze comes in and dries her off.
2: Like, you don't have to wear clothes inside of an iron lung, right?
3: Well, I don't have any idea.
1: I don't know. Do you want to raw dog your iron lung?
2: What am I wearing clothes for?
1: I don't know. I don't like to rub my junk on metal.
3: Yeah.
1: You know, well, I'd sure like a nice padding.
2: There's probably a pillow or a blanket.
1: It's called an iron lung.
3: It looks like there's room, though.
0: How long do you think you can last in that?
3: 5 minutes?
0: Yeah. Max a day.
3: Oh, my God. Right?
1: Like just as a tourist. Like, yeah, you want to get in the iron lung to see how it feels? Because you're trapped. You're a head sticking out of a metal tube.
3: The idea of it right now is triggering my claustrophobia.
0: Yeah, unless I'm winning something cool like a Kia, I'm not staying in that longer than for a 5 minute experience.
1: Yeah, let's get some iron lungs and a car to give away and see who can live the longest in there.
3: No thanks.
2: So Kia is your line in the sand.
0: Yeah, dude.
2: Like a free Hyundai, car? No.
0: Kia,
2: yes. There's anything some above cool Kia
0: out there? Yeah.
3: I mean, they're basically the same.
0: They look like Lexuses sometimes.
1: They do. They're tricky.
2: Yeah,
1: they're tricky that way.
0: Yeah, I would never do that. The moment that I realize I've got to use the bathroom and be fed here, and I have zero movement hardly at all, no thanks.
1: What if you get like a rogue iron lung technician who's like, hey, you're just a face with no hands to defend yourself.
0: You better be hot.
1: Yeah. Next thing you know, they're playing Bury the Hot Dog.
3: Yeah.
1: My name's Buck, and I like to party if it's on regular TV, but if it's on cable, he doesn't say party.
3: I don't have a good enough brain to be kept alive just for my head alone.
0: Yeah. Like, don't do that.
3: You know, I'm not Stephen Hawking here. You know, like, I'm not coming up with concepts of space and time.
1: I'd make some dumb joke, and the tech would look at the person that was there and be like, is this really something you want to continue fixing?
3: Yeah.
1: Do you really need this person? All right. We're going to have to get to what we were going to get to later.
2: Rest in peace.
0: Oh, but it's so good. I'm sending it to you now, Steve.
2: Okay.
1: But we'll get to that coming up. Next hour in about 40 minutes. 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

0: It is time to play Dumber Than the Show Trivia. 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You can win a lucky idiot account. Maybe later you could play paired with an idiot. Or you can sign up to be a fancy idiot and get all of the stuff that's in there as long as you want. Let's meet today's contestant, Jacob. I believe in Iowa. Hi, Jacob.
1: Yeah, hi. How's it going?
0: Very good. Now, Jacob, you're in Des Moines, Iowa. Is that true?
1: Yes, that's true.
0: Now, I happened to be in Tommy's booth as he was struggling through that geographical location, the mystery town of Des Moines, Iowa. And the reason I said you're in Iowa, right, is because Tommy wrote Des Moines, Ohio. Tommy, you also, I'm told by overhearing you, or I heard, you had no idea how to spell Des Moines, and you asked him, how do you spell that? How would have you spelled it?
2: Let's see. Let me write it out real quick. I spelled it as D-U-H-Des Moines. Des Moines.
0: Okay. So, yeah.
3: So you went totally phonetic.
2: Yeah. And that's not even kind of close.
0: So in the future, it's Des Moines.
2: I wish you'd said that, Jacob.
0: Okay. All right. It's also in Iowa. Jacob, you're a high school teacher. What do you teach?
1: Science. Physics mostly.
0: Okay. Mostly? Like what else? Like gym class once
1: biology.
0: In a while they make you?
1: Biology once a day.
0: Nice. All right. Jacob, you're playing against Kelly. Maitland is asking the questions today. You each get 90 seconds at the maximum to answer the questions. Five of them. Whoever gets the most right out of five wins. If there is a tie, low time wins. You can each pass on questions, and Nate will come back to them. Kelly will be in the hallway, isolated, won't hear the questions or the answers. Do you have any questions for us?
1: I do not.
0: All right, Jacob.
4: All right, Jacob. You're a teacher, so you're probably pretty smart. How good are you at trivia?
1: I'm okay, depending on the day.
4: Okay. How do you think you'll do today, just on vibes alone?
1: I'm pretty nervous, so probably poorly. I'm pacing in my living room right now.
4: Okay. Well, we will put an end to your pacing. Are you ready for your one and only shot at Dumber Than the Show trivia?
1: Yes.
4: All right, Jacob, that begins in 3, 2, 1. In what city was the Declaration of Independence signed?
1: Philadelphia.
4: The meme of Will Ferrell saying, "Well, that escalated quickly," comes from what 2004 movie?
1: Anchorman.
4: What is the name of the Fruit Loops cereal mascot?
1: Pass.
4: What song did Tom Holland famously perform for his appearance on Lip Sync Battle in 2017?
1: Double pass.
4: What U.S. fast food chain is credited with introducing the first drive-through window to the masses?
1: McDonald's.
4: What is the name of the Fruit Loops cereal mascot?
1: I don't know the name. The toucan. Jerry the toucan.
4: Time. How do you think you did?
1: Two, maybe three. Maybe.
4: Okay. Well, we will get you on hold and wave Kelly back on in to defend her jackpot. Kelly makes her way around the mostly round table. Hi, Kelly.
5: Hey.
4: How's the hallway?
5: It's good. I'm a little itchy.
4: Itchy?
5: Yeah, like always. I'm always kind of itchy.
4: Well, are you itching to play trivia?
5: Oh. Yeah, girl. Ready to scratch that itch.
4: All right, Kelly, your turn for this week begins in 3, 2, 1. In what city was the Declaration of Independence signed?
5: Philadelphia.
4: The meme of Will Ferrell saying, "Well, that escalated quickly," comes from what 2004
5: Pass.
4: Movie? What is the name of the Fruit Loops cereal mascot?
5: Oh, God. He is Sam?
4: What song?
5: Toucan Sam or whatever.
4: What song did Tom Holland famously perform for his appearance on Lip Sync Battle in 2017?
5: Rihanna, Umbrella.
4: What U.S. fast food chain is credited with introducing the first drive-through window to the masses?
5: McDonald's, probably.
4: The meme of Will Ferrell saying, "Well, that escalated quickly," comes from what 2004 movie?
5: Step Brothers.
4: Time. How do you think you did, Kelly?
5: I don't know. I think I maybe got two.
4: Okay. Well, Jacob felt the same, so we will bring him back and get to scoring this game. Question number one. Welcome back, Jacob.
1: Yep. Thank you.
4: In what city was the Declaration of Independence signed? Both of you said Philadelphia. Both of you are correct. It is Philadelphia, and we are tied at one with an early start. Question number two, the meme of Will Ferrell saying, well, that escalated quickly, comes from what 2004 movie? Kelly passed, came back around, said Step Brothers. Jacob immediately said...

0: Kyle said Sam. Toucan Sam. Jacob passed, came back around. Also said Toucan. Jerry the Toucan. The answer is Toucan Sam.
1: Yeah! Suck it, Jacob!
2: Jerry the Toucan.
0: Kelly ties it up at two.
3: Remember the mascot for Honeycombs, that bee named DeAndre?
2: Yeah, I do remember that.
0: DeAndre.
3: DeAndre.
2: Yeah.
0: Question number four. What song did Tom Holland famously perform for his appearance on Lip Sync Battle in 2017? Kelly said Rihanna's Umbrella. Jacob was a double pass. The answer, of course, is Umbrella.
4: So hot. So sexy.
0: The video you never skip when it comes up on your feed. Kelly leads 3-2. Question number five. What U.S. fast food chain is credited with introducing the first drive-thru window to the masses? You both said McDonald's. You both are incorrect. It's In-N-Out Burger, but Kelly wins. 9-2. Nice try, Jacob.
5: Thank you.
3: Now, do you have to resign as a teacher because of this humiliation, or you think you'll give it another go?
5: There's a shortage, so I think I'll be all right.
3: Yeah, I think you will. Jacob, thanks for listening. Thanks for playing. Good luck this coming school year. Enjoy your summer. Thank you, Jack. There you go. We'll play again today in 2 hours. Hot Wings and his $1,800 jackpot will be off the shelf or on the shelf today asking questions. Everybody else up to play. Name that tune later on today. Next hour, the Magnum Rattlesnake Derby and the grocery store that decided to stay open even though there was a little bit of a cleanup on aisle 4. That's all coming up. Every spam call, every scam text, every sketchy email with your name, they all start the same way. 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And I used to think the scammers needed to be like, you know, hackers are really smart to get it. 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
1: Chip, you get into a couple fights, four fights a year?
2: Yes.
1: Would you say you like to fight?
2: It's an understatement. You can get punched or punch someone and it gives me wood.
1: Are you serious?
2: Yeah.
1: Really?
2: Yeah. My wife tries to stop it the best she can, but there's nothing she can do. She enjoys afterwards.
1: Okay. Do you go home and then make it sloppy?
2: Yeah.
3: Have you ever thought about getting into boxing or something?
2: MMA route?
3: Yeah.
2: Tried training, but I was running into the problem of nobody wants to grapple and wrestle and train MMA with a guy that has wood.
1: I can't believe we didn't think of that, Chip. I'm not going to lie. I feel like we missed the boat on that.

0: Hour number two on this Monday. It's the Free Beer and Hot Wing Show. 1-800-947-3979. 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Hot Wings there.
1: Hi.
0: Steve is here.
2: Hello.
0: Kelly is here.
3: Morning.
0: Maitland is here.
4: Good morning.
0: Tommy, our World Cup traveler, is here.
5: I'm here. Hoo-wah.
0: Who's anxiously waiting to find out if he has been the victim of identity theft via car.
5: Whoa, that's crazy, guys.
0: Yeah, we'll get to that later. 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A world record has been attempted, and these newscasters don't think it's worthy of the time they're giving it. Gives you that feel.
2: So they're you, basically?
0: Yeah.
2: You're not a big fan of when world records, records are broken.
0: I'm not a big fan of one man who that's all he does, and he's annoying when he does it, but he seems like he's nice, and that's even more disappointing. But these people, they're just mad that this is even a thing, and I don't blame them entirely.
6: Have you ever tried this? World record attempt in Chicago tonight. Okay, take a look. Yeah, this is a world record thing. 25-year-old Sam Farber tried to break a Guinness World Record for the fastest 10-meter walk while holding a balloon between his knees.
3: Jesus Christ. People right? will do Jesus. Anything.
2: 10-meter walk. 10 meters? That's not...
1: No, that's not far.
2: Mm-mm. No.
1: Not hard.
6: The current record is 3.91 seconds. Farber did beat the record coming in 3.5 seconds. Okay.
0: I mean, couldn't we just keep trying that in the hallway until we were better?
2: I was going to say, we need a balloon. We have a hallway.
1: Yeah.
2: The hallway is at least 10 meters long.
0: At least.
2: Yeah.
0: At least.
1: Yeah.
7: I feel like somebody in this building could probably give a run.
6: Tonight.
0: Yeah. I agree.
2: All right. Let's do it.
8: Not Nancy, though. You know, her knees don't connect.
0: Oh. She had twins while she was doing that. So, Sacha Baron Cohen, back. This time, a full feature film with Ali G, the original character from the Ali G show.
1: Okay.
0: We obviously saw two Borat movies.
5: Mm-hmm.
0: We saw the Bruno movie. And now, Ali G, courtside at the Wimbledon Finals.
9: I was here at the men's singles in Wimbledon, which actually, despite its name, ain't a party for gay lords. It's like the World Cup of something called tennis, which is like a crap version of ping pong. Them say that tennis is better played on grass, which is why I intend to sell as much of it while I is here. So if you want some herbal remedies, me has got anything you want. Berkshire Kush, me got some homegrown, as in row HC329. There ain't any brothers here, so...
2: Is that like Bizarro Jonah Hill in back of him?
0: It kind of looks like it, right?
9: Easy to find me, isn't it? Respect.
0: Respect.
2: So he's wearing a tracksuit that says... The championships.
0: It looks just like the Wimbledon logo. It is such a violation.
1: Yeah, except that it's a pot leaf.
0: I don't know if that... we'll see how it plays out. Yeah. He's pretty good. I mean, Ali G used to get some crazy people to sit down for interviews with him where you're like, I can't believe they agreed to this.
1: Oh, yeah.
0: Like, major political people. Mm-hmm. And he's pretty good at tricking people. He's proven that.
1: Yeah, he's great at it.
0: Conor McGregor fought this weekend. Speaking of being great at tricking people,
1: God,
0: talk about a payday. Conor McGregor, a lot of gamblers questioning what they put their money on. I would say if you were betting on him at this point, all these years removed from his last fight.
2: Yeah, it was like five years ago.
0: Yeah.
2: Broke his leg in a
0: UFC
2: fight.
0: UFC 329.
2: Has had lots of legal troubles.
0: Oh, boy. Yeah.
2: It's pretty clear that he's a complete scumbag.
0: Yeah,
1: it does seem that way. Yeah.
0: Before we get too far into how there's no surprise that this is a leg injury that ended the fight in the first round, let's go through some of those things that he's been arrested for, because he is a piece of S. Let's see. Let's start with charges and controversies. Numerous driving offenses. Accusations of racism. Two separate incidents. Where he was, using racial language towards other fighters, allegedly. Mm-hmm. Arrested outside of the Fontainebleau Hotel in Miami after he attacked a fan who was taking a picture on his phone. All right. Well, maybe that guy was harassing him. Mm. Remember that bus attack when he started throwing things at that bus?
2: Yeah, he threw
0: it. It was all caught on video.
2: Didn't he throw a chair through the window?
0: Yeah.
2: Injured somebody, there, glass in their eye.
0: Boy, so many assault incidents. Dublin pub in 19, an attack on Francesco Facinetti, an Italian musician and TV presenter at a nightclub in Rome in 2021. There was an attack on a yacht in Spain. He punched the Miami Heat mascot at a 2023 NBA Finals game.
1: Yeah, right. I remember that. It's
2: kind of fun to punch a mascot, though.
0: Yeah.
1: Yeah, but, it, you know.
0: You should do it as part of a bit, though.
2: Yeah.
0: Not as just, you know. But then there's the numerous rape and sexual assault cases in which he's managed to wiggle free every time, but he's had to pay and he's been convicted in civil court on multiple occasions. In fact, a lot of the times he fights it and then withdraws his fight at the last second, which makes the other attorneys think that all of the evidence he provides to support his defense is false. And he's had to pay millions of dollars. So, yeah, he's a dirtbag. But nonetheless, people gathered and paid a lot of money to watch him fight on Saturday night.
1: Sure.
0: And boy, did it last not long.
2: Yeah, this is just over a minute into the fight.
4: Oh, and now that's going to do it.
10: Oh, my goodness. What is going on?
4: About as anticlimactic an end as there could be. McGregor's injured. There's some injury he's dealing with.
10: It looks like his right leg. So as he steps forward, watch this. He steps. Now watch his right leg. He steps on it, and right there.
11: Oh, yep, yep.
1: Oh, man, okay.
11: Yep, you can see it.
1: It did look pretty sketchy. It looked pretty weird.
0: It did.
2: So this is a clip from before the fight. This is right after, like, as he's walking out, and people are pointing to this clip saying, he was injured before the fight.
1: Okay.
2: So he's got his flag draped over his shoulders and he's taking his shoes off. He's just doing that thing where, you know, you push your toes onto the heel of the other shoe and kick it off. But it looked like when he went to take his left shoe off with his right leg,
0: pretty hard,
2: kind of buckled a little
0: bit. Which is weird because a lot of times those people that fight in mixed martial arts, so athletic, incredible balance, amazing core strength. They don't fall like the rest of us when they're trying to take a shoe off with the other foot.
2: Yeah.
0: Also, how often do we do it? Right?
2: Right.
0: I mean, most people take their shoes off that way. We don't all fall. You know, we're not at our peak physical condition before a fight. So
2: a lot of people think that there's going to be lawsuits and everything.
0: Wouldn't be surprised, but how do you prove it?
1: Yeah, well, that's all their dumb faults for paying somebody that if they don't do anything.
2: Yeah.
1: Like they shouldn't get paid unless they make it a half a round or something, or at least get punched.
3: That happens with so many athletes.
1: Like if there's no contact.
0: Yeah. I mean, there was some, a little bit.
2: But I mean, you saw he was, it looked like he hurt his leg within the first like 5 seconds.
1: It didn't look like it took very long.
2: The fight went a minute nine, I think.
0: It doesn't look great. And then there's this story in Gainesville, Florida, where a guy approached a family and he said, hey, you kids want to pet the dog? Which that could be nice, right? There have been plenty of times when I'm walking with the dogs and you see some kids and they're like, oh, doggy. And, you know, maybe the parents wanted to see the dog. They missed their dogs. I don't know.
2: Yeah, the weird thing, there has to be interest on the other side, though.
0: You don't just walk up and go, hey, pet my dog.
1: Hey, hey, kiddos, would you like to pet my dog?
0: Tip of the iceberg on this weirdo train.
12: Gainesville police say a trip to a pet store turned violent. Officers say a man was arrested for making inappropriate comments and pepper spraying multiple people, including a child.
1: Nice.
12: TV3's Misty Webb joins us live from the pet supermarket on Northwest 13th Street. Misty, how are customers reacting?
13: The regulars I spoke with say this is usually a quiet, family-friendly store, and they're shocked something like this happened.
0: Really? There's not normally fights and strips, strip clubs? And
1: it's not normally a volatile place.
0: I need to feed my parrot and get some heroin.
13: Something like this happened. Gainesville police say 75-year-old Marshall Avener approached a family with two young children inside the pet supermarket and asked
0: Pet my dog.
2: Pretty much.
13: He asked if they wanted to pet his dog. The family ignored him, and police say Avner then asked one of the children if they wanted to pet him instead. Officers say the children's father confronted Avner, but he continued to approach the family before allegedly trying to grab a child from another family.
0: Grab a child? Ooh. That ramped up quickly.
1: Yeah, okay.
13: From another family.
1: Different kind of shopping.
13: Police say Avner then pepper sprayed the father, store employees, and a child before driving away.
0: Wow.
2: Their B-roll just shows how crappy of a place this is.
0: It looks like a dump.
2: Like, they were zoomed in on the pet supermarket sign, and you just see, like, bird's nests hanging off of it.
1: So it turns out she did need to say, normally, this is actually an okay place.
2: Right. Yeah. But, I mean, leaning up against the front door, just empty pallets.
13: Employees tell TV 20 the suspect is a regular customer and that the entire incident unfolded in just a matter of minutes.
14: This area
0: Those are very helpful of things.
1: Yeah.
0: We've seen him before. This didn't take long.
14: This area is so safe. I just can't believe that happened here. I mean, I know, but things can happen anywhere, but it's just, that's terrible for the, for families and the kids.
0: This is all a result of they ask people, what do you think of this? And they're like, I don't know, man.
1: Yeah,
0: like, what it's there. It sucks. Cool.
13: According to the arrest report, he told officers he did not know why he made the inappropriate comments to the children. He remains in the Alachua County Jail without bond, facing multiple charges, including battery and child
3: abuse. I kind of like being a pervert for a day.
1: Yeah, I don't know. I just thought of a funny line and said it.
0: Yeah. Then next thing you know, I had to pepper spray them so they'd stop hitting me when I took their child.
1: I mean, he's lucky somebody didn't beat him to death.
3: Hell yeah.
0: Yes, absolutely.
2: Especially in Florida.
0: Or shoot him.
1: Mm-hmm. Yeah.
13: Charges, including battery and child abuse. Gainesville police say the investigation is ongoing as they work to find more evidence. Reporting live in Gainesville, Misty Webb, TV.
1: Doesn't seem like you'll need too much more evidence.
2: No.
1: Given all the eyewitnesses and the pepper sprayed man. and employees.
0: Yeah. Yeah.
1: Seems pretty obvious that he's guilty.
0: On the way, the Magnum Rattlesnake Derby. Mangum Rattlesnake Derby.
2: Is that a kind of rattlesnake?
3: I don't know. Oh. I just know it's the Mangum Rattlesnake Derby, and we're going to hear all about it.
0: It'll remind you of that ride you can't shake, that moment from your childhood. Next, it is the Free Beer and Hot Wing Show.
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0: Did you miss when Maitland said this?
1: There's an ear ahead over there. 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
0: You can catch up on the podcast anytime if you're a fancy idiot.
1: I think you're sexy. 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
2: Later this hour, the grocery store said the show must go on. People need their avocados and their mac and cheese and their oatmeal packets. And some people are questioning whether or not they had their morals in the right place. That comes up a little bit later on this hour. Free Beer Hot Wings, Steve Kelly, Maitland. We talked to

0: was on my own adventure. What are they called? Amusement park called Europe. Mm-hmm. And, I was waiting for a flight, and this man popped up and told a story. And as you guys were telling the stories about your amusement park adventures with your kids, I thought, damn, this is perfect. This is what your kids will be talking about in 30 years.
1: Okay.
2: When I was 12 years old, I accidentally threw open what felt like half of Greer County, Oklahoma at a carnival ride at the Mangum Rattlesnake Derby. The worst part was not...
1: The Mangum Rattlesnake Derby.
0: You just wait. Mm-hmm. His storytelling is what every teacher wants you to do when they say, add more detail.
1: Okay.
2: The part was not that I was puking. Now, if you're not from Southwest Oklahoma, the Mangum Rattlesnake Derby is exactly what it sounds like. It's a town of 3,000 people. It becomes a town of 30,000 people, and a lot of bad decisions are made. It's a bunch of grown men who put on steel-toed boots, go catch all the local rattlesnakes, drag them into town, and everybody spends the weekend looking at them, eating them, making decisions that would concern a medical professional.
3: Looking at them and eating them.
1: Okay, all right.
2: Humping up on each other, creating babies they're never going to see again until somebody takes a DNA test in 30 years. We all f***ing love it. One year, though, my mom and my granny had this booth there selling ceramics and my granny's handmade T-shirts. She had took a regular T-shirt. She cut a strip out of it. She didn't cut that middle part off. She turned it into beads, okay? She put beads on it. This thing was black. It had sunflowers on it and red dangly beads. It was like 1996 and a single wide turned into a T-shirt.
0: Now, while he's telling the story, fancy idiots can see he's providing pictures of the booth at the fair, at the Mangum Rattlesnake Derby, and then pictures of himself. And he's a chubby little kid, and this all comes into play.
2: Anyway, me and my brother, we got bored. We wandered off the carnival. Now, before we go any further, y'all need to understand I had already made a catastrophic decision. I had eaten a funnel cake the size of an entire tractor and one of those giant smoked turkey legs that looked like it came off a Jurassic Park crime scene. My brother wanted to ride something called the Star Trooper. And this is when I learned a very important lesson in life. If a carnival ride sounds like military hardware, that's not entertainment. It's a warning label. This thing spun, and then it spun while spinning. And then it spun sideways and backwards. Hell, I think it took me back to 1988 at one point.
0: It spun while spinning. You were talking about the thing spinning earlier. I was like, oh my God.
1: Yeah, double circles.
4: Yeah. Yes.
1: So many circles that we're doing.
2: It was like a flux capacitor on a carnival ride. If you know what that is, we're old now. So I'm telling you what, it spun my ass out my eyeballs. That's how bad it was.
1: My beehole out my eyeballs.
2: Seconds in, every organ in my body filed a formal complaint. They said, we're fixing to evacuate. You know that feeling when your butt crack comes out your nose and you every year in your body hits reverse? I knew it. Jason knew it. The Holy Spirit that was sitting between us knew it. That little psychopath, my brother, not the Holy Spirit, grabbed my head and shoved it over the side of the rail, creating what could only be like a lawn sprinkler situation with my puke while we're still moving. I'm puking. He's screaming, stop bowing up, like I've chosen this moment to express myself artistically. Because the ride's spinning at the speed of regret, that vomit doesn't fall.
1: At the speed of regret.
2: It atomizes. It becomes weather. What started as a professional medical issue turned into a countywide event. People are screaming. Kids are ducking. One man's pointing at me like he's watching a tornado touchdown. I can still hear the chaos. It's been 32 years, and I'll never forget this poor woman. She had long blonde hair, white tank top, big old boobs, just trying to enjoy her afternoon with her kids. One second she's eating her corn dog, the next second she's standing there frozen in horror while a strand of my partially digested funnel cake lands in her hair and just stays there. Y'all, she reached up, she touched it, she looked at her fingers, this was after the ride, and made that exact face you make when somebody hands you a wet sock they found in a motel bedspread. Then she started screaming, not a startled scream, like a betrayal, like somebody stole her child. I'm still spinning overhead like a malfunctioning lawn sprinkler full of turkey leg. And here's the question I still have 32 years on. Who was wrong? Me for eating enough carnival food to sedate a rhinoceros? Jason for turning my head into a high-pressure irrigation weather system? Or the carny who just watched this biological disaster unfold, absolutely refused to stop the ride because that son of a bitch kept it running?

0: time. You got your tickets worth. I guess we'd say that. People are yelling. Parents are shielding their children. This blonde lady's trying to untangle vomit from her hair while questioning every decision that led her to Mangum that day. And he's just standing there operating that machinery like, well, at least I'm still on lockdown. The local legend is he shut it down right after he got hit by the vomit himself, which honestly feels fair. So I stagger back to my mama and my granny's booth, covered in shame, sweat, enough partially digested poultry to qualify as a side dish. I said, y'all, I got to have different clothes. They said, what the hell happened? I said, don't ask. Just give me one of them T-shirts. The only clothes available were my granny's handmade T-shirt. Now, I was a 3X as a child. We don't have to talk about that, but that shirt was not. They squeezed me into that bastard like they was loading sausage into a casing. Then they found a pair of my granny's old Hawaiian shorts in the car. She used to wear these shorts
1: all the time
0: gardening.
1: Oh, my God.
0: Thing. It's 1996. You can do the math. I'm not standing there in the middle of Mangum Rattlesnake Derby looking less like a child and more like a recently divorced substitute teacher who just got banned from Margaritaville. A few hours later, my Aunt Kathy drove in from Texas to pick me up. Now, we never really saw her. She lived far away. And I'll never forget what she said. She looked me up and down, that sunflower shirt and them damn shorts. My hair all poofed up from the heat, because that's what happens. Look at me. And she said, well, don't you look nice? Y'all, she thought that was my outfit. My little gay heart. She thought I picked that out on purpose. She had no idea I'd spent the afternoon conducting an airborne gastrointestinal assault on innocent civilians at the Mangum Rattlesnake Derby. And honestly, I don't know if I've ever fully recovered from that moment.
1: That's great.
2: I would love to hear, like,
3: oh my God,
2: eyewitness accounts from other people. Because you know that there are people that remember that. Like, that's core memory.
1: You start getting rained down on with barf. That's something as preposterous sounding as the Mangum Rattlesnake Derby. Yeah, you remember that.
3: Oh, my God.
4: Kelly, where you grew up, it was a small town. You must have had your dumb annual festivals or whatever.
3: The Boll Weevil Monument Festival.
1: The Boll Weevil Monument Festival?
3: Yeah, in Enterprise, Alabama.
4: Is that a tribute to the bug that destroyed cotton?
3: Yes, it is. There is a Boll Weevil Monument in the middle of Enterprise, Alabama. It's right across the street from the Piggle Wiggly. And every year, seniors from the high school would steal the boll weevil that this statue woman was holding above her head. It was like the Statue of Liberty for Enterprise, Alabama. And people would get so pissed because they'd do the boll weevil parade. And I don't remember if everybody was dressed up like little cockroaches or what. I don't know. But I just remember the parade was a big deal. And then that night, all the seniors would steal it. Yeah, you got the picture pulled up right here, Hot Wings. I told you, the sun sets behind the boll weevil every night.
1: It's exactly as you described.
3: That was
1: a woman holding up a boll weevil.
3: Yep, exactly. And then in Harlem, Georgia, where I also lived, shout out to Harlem, they did the Oliver Hardy Festival. Because Oliver Hardy was
4: like
3: from
4: Laurel and Hardy.
3: Yeah.
1: Okay. All right.
3: Born in Harlem, Georgia, Oliver Hardy was. And so everybody would dress up like weird little clown comics from the 20s or whatever. and you'd march for Oliver Hardy. And that was a funny little festival, too.
4: Man. Mm-hmm. We just had like Corn Fest. And
1: yeah.
3: Yeah. We
4: had the Heritage Days in the little town where I grew up, which I think still goes on. And what that basically was slow pitch softball, a beer tent, and some locals fighting.
3: Yeah,
2: exactly. But, oh, nice.
4: And kind of like what that guy said, people made some babies they didn't find about until somebody took a DNA test later.
2: Were these like sanctioned fights, or was it just, if it happens, happens?
4: It was some drinking, and good. You slept with my kin, that kind of thing.
3: Those are the ones I drive by now, and I'm like, my parents just let me on those rides. They were 75 cents. You know, you get on and some meth heads running them. And
4: like that old joke. That was on the highway an hour ago.
3: Yeah.
2: Yeah, those things get set up in about 10 minutes in a parking lot.
1: Yeah.
3: I dated a carny kid for a little while. He was crazy.
4: What?
1: I can't believe it.
3: Yeah, I did. In Alabama, he worked for this TV show. What's that antiquing TV show that everybody loves? Those men that go and find all those antiques.
5: Oh, American Pickers.
3: That one. And I was like, you have like the craziest stories. He goes, well, I was a carny kid. I said, the hell are you talking about? And he was like, yeah, my mom was a carny lady. and I was a carny kid, and he worked for the carnival.
4: It's a wild life.
3: It is a wild life. I was like, you're like a gypsy or something.
4: Yeah. Mountain Dew's a food group. Yeah. I mean, it's amazing.
3: Oh, funnel cake is your pancake every morning. It's incredible.
4: There was a...
3: He ain't afraid of a fryer.
1: No, his dad is a cigarette butt, as far as he knows.
3: Yeah, exactly.
4: We were told once that...
3: somebody famous had that on their lips. Quick, put it in my cooch.
1: Let it do its thing. Mama's getting a payday. Looking at you, Marlboro man.
4: The hardest part is the babies you don't get when you shove a celebrity cigarette up there.
1: Yeah, it's sad.
4: You know, I mean, miscarriages are heartbreaking.
1: It can't be.
4: This baby was born without a filter.
1: Yeah. Have to keep them in on the tilt-a-whirl.
5: Oh, man. According to Roadside America, Enterprise, Alabama, the McDonald's there also has Ronald McWeevil. Steve, I sent you a picture of it.
1: Yeah, I just saw that,
4: really
1: too.
4: Really leaned into this, huh?
3: I can't make this stuff
1: up. They are really into the weevil.
5: Just outside, it's a weevil.
2: Oh, that's...
5: Done up like Ronald McDonald.
2: It sure is.
5: Mm-hmm. It just sits proudly in front of McDonald's.
2: Oh, that's weird.
5: Look at that.
1: Oh, that is terrifying.
4: Yeah,
1: Looks like a dog nose.
2: You've taken inappropriate pictures in front of that thing, right?
3: Okay, look, I'm pretty sure that little trailer in the back is what I tried to tell y'all about years ago.
4: When you were like the McDonald's trailer or whatever?
3: Yeah, like the Ronald McDonald caboose party bus or whatever, where kids could have birthday parties. And y'all were like, no, you just partied in a trailer with a clown.
4: Still questionable.
3: Yeah. I think it really was a thing. I don't know, but yeah, people have definitely put their cooch on that nose.
5: Oh yeah.
1: That, people have definitely two-handed that and put a mouth near its schnoz.
4: What are you, a gerbil drinking?
1: Yeah.
4: This text from the 315, going to tell you, my wife and I were standing in line to ride a ride at an amusement park and felt some drops, and we thought, oh man, rain, I hope there's no lightning. And then they shut the ride down. We're like, it's a clear sky, what's going on? And that's when we realized that what was on us was chunks of someone's food they had thrown up while passing over us.
1: Yeah. Oh, nasty.
4: Very much like that lady in the story who reached up and went, oh.
3: Question, have y'all seen this video that's on TV right now? The bison attack that sent that man flying like he was an Olympic gymnast?
1: I certainly hadn't, but I am now. And man,
3: look,
1: Uncle Jesse's going for a ride.
3: Oh, they cut
2: Why'd
3: it?
2: They edit it?
4: No, he's still running.
1: He's still running right now.
2: No, they edited it.
4: Oh, they did. Yeah. They showed it one time.
1: They did show it once,
6: Check out the best part.
4: Right?
6: Come on, the news.
4: I mean, I know that if they wouldn't put that graphic up at the bottom that says Yellowstone bison attack caught on camera, and they just added Benny Hill music, my God, we'd all be speed it up a little.
2: Okay. I'll have a version of that for the next Free Beer and Hot Wings report.
4: The guy ended up being fine.
3: We sure? Your version of fine.
4: He went to the hospital with, bruises and whatnot. And he told, you'll hear a clip later from a guy.
1: Did he get launched?
4: Yeah.
1: Whoa.
3: Did they show it just now?
1: Yeah.
3: He's going for gold.
1: I mean, now that he's okay, it's hilarious.
4: Can you, Steve, make a meme where while he's at the peak of his flip, he heads the ball into a goal?
2: I'll see what I can do with my rudimentary.
1: Can you make that happen? While holding a weevil.
2: The other video that that had me just hypnotized the last couple of days. Did you see the video? At first, I was positive it was AI. It might still be AI, but I've seen like every news source running with it. There was a flood in China that caused a dam to break. And I guess downstream from the dam, there was a... A snake farm.
4: Was it the Rattlesnake Festival?
2: 900 snakes escaped from the snake farm because it was submerged.
4: Yeah.
2: And
1: they can swim.
2: So these snakes are just floating down the river, and it's one of the craziest things you'll ever see. But I didn't like the music that they had set to it, so I set my own music to it. It's an island of snakes.
1: And they're cobras.
2: Yes!
4: I thought they were ducks. So what? They look like the Loch Ness Monster, except there's 1,000 of them. Because they all have their heads sticking up, like Nessie. And there's a few that, in addition to all the cobras... Oh, man. No, thanks. No.
3: I don't think this is AI.
4: No, this is real.
7: Can you imagine? You're like, man, this flood's terrible. This can't get any worse. And then there's a cobra staring at you out of the water.
2: Yeah, the worst kind of flood is a snake flood. Oh,
4: that, I hate snake that flood. Is. I mean, if you paired that with a snake tornado, kill me.
2: Yeah.
4: God. No good.
7: On the way, the grocery store that would not close, even with the big cleanup. On one of the aisles, because people still needed their poppers. That's on the way. Next, it is the Free Beer and Hot Wig Show.
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1: 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I sleep through the night. 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
2: Hey, Ernie.
1: Bend over, Bert.
2: Why? I'm playing with my paper clips.
1: Just do it, Bert.
2: Okay.
1: Oh, Bert. Bert, Bert, Bert.
2: Oh. Ernie.
1: Oh, Bert.
3: This is incredible staging. That's outstanding.
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4: 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We've all had jobs where, you know, everybody has bosses. Everybody has bosses, unless you own your own business.
3: Yeah.
4: Even then, you're, you know, always going to be subject to somebody else's whims at some point. And there are times, though, when you're first starting out or when you've been at a company for a while where we're corporate or one of the bosses says, this is what you're, what you have to do. You're like, well, this is a terrible decision, but you have to just do it, right?
3: Sometimes.
4: That's part of the deal.
3: Sometimes.
4: This woman is now speaking out after she was told to do something that seems, as she would say, morally reprehensible. Check it out.
5: Shocking story tonight. Workers at a Vons grocery store say a customer collapsed and died inside of their store, and managers kept the store open for 4 hours with the body laying on the floor.
6: Oh, my God.
4: What? Seems weird, right?
6: Doesn't seem good.
3: I mean, did they at least close the aisle?
4: Sort of. Wait till you hear the. Wait till you hear how this works out.
5: CBS LA's Brittany Ehrman is live down Granada Hills with the story.
7: Yeah, Jasmine, the worker we spoke to said she's actually taking this week off to try and recover after a traumatic incident.
2: AKA, speak to a lawyer.
4: Oh, yeah, she is going to sue for sure.
3: Yes.
4: They're going to get sued by a lot of people in this.
3: Yeah.
7: She tells me that people were shopping in the bakery and produce section when there was a dead person feet away.
2: I can't believe that this was in L.A.
4: Right?
2: I'd expect this in some, like, off the map, like backwoods place.
4: Yeah. Where they just, but I don't know why. It's not like people, it's not like, well, LA is big. People die in grocery stores every day.
2: Right. Just, I don't know.
4: I know what you're saying, though.
2: Yeah.
8: How could anybody do that? I mean, the lack of empathy is just horrible. It is horrific.
7: On July 5th, Pajon Horner Smith says she was working as a supervisor at this Granada Hills Vons when a customer suffered a medical emergency. Horner Smith says she and another employee performed CPR, but the customer did not survive.
4: Okay, so this wasn't like somebody, you know, wasn't a surprise.
2: Mm-hmm.
4: I mean, obviously, it was a spectacle when this happened.
7: The Los Angeles Fire Department says crews were called to the store just after 7 that night for a report of a cardiac arrest. Horner Smith says what happened next was troubling.
8: I'm being called by someone in corporate because they're looking at the cameras telling me that I need to barricade the body by using carts.
7: Horner Smith claims employees were told to surround the...
4: They're watching on camera at corporate? They're like, yeah, well, remember, we got Phil at corporate who always watches out for dead bodies at our stores on the cameras.
2: Yeah.
9: Oh, we got one.
4: Yeah, circle the wagons.
7: Horner Smith claims employees were told to surround the body with carts and umbrellas while the store remained open.
6: That'll help. Super sanitary.
4: Yeah,
6: the carts that people are going to use and the umbrellas we're going to put back up for sale.
4: Yeah.
2: Yeah.
4: Yeah. And no one will notice the cluster of carts and umbrellas in the area where a big kerfluffle just happened with some CPR and ambulances. And
6: definitely can't see through carts either. So.
2: No.
7: Open.
8: Poor family that's just sitting there. They can't even see their loved one. They can't touch their loved one. And they sat in the store for 4 hours.
3: Well, why didn't you surround the family with the carts?
2: Why?
3: I mean, you know, how hard is it?
2: How did it take 4 hours?
4: Was there maybe an investigation or something?
2: Well, still, I mean, you'd think that once paramedics showed up.
4: Yep, she's dead.
2: Yeah. Well, see you later. Call the meat wagon.
4: Yeah. And then, did they just put you at the bottom of the list? You are eighth in, you know, your hearse is 8 stops away. Track its progress here.
3: Now, in all fairness, though, if somebody dies in the bread aisle and they close the store and I need something from the pharmacy on the other side, I'm going to be pretty bummed about that. Like, I'm not going over there anyway. I mean, can't you just close that little section off?
4: They did. They surrounded it with shopping carts and umbrellas.
2: Carts and umbrellas.
3: I think I'm on board with the store.
4: So let's say you pull in, you see the vehicles outside.
3: Yeah. And I've seen emergency vehicles at a grocery store before, sure.
4: You're walking in Hot Wings.
3: Yeah.
4: And like a lot of grocery stores, there's maybe two entrances or whatever. And you're coming in and somebody walks out and they go, there's a dead body in there, man. Someone just died.
3: Yeah.
4: You're just going to keep going in and you're like,
3: bleh. Yeah.
4: Baby yeah, still needs milk.
3: They're not by the pickles, are they?
4: Bayla, what about you?
3: And if they say yes, I'm going to go, damn it, man, that's why I'm here.
9: I'm kind of with Hot Wings.
4: I think I'd go in.
3: Yeah. I think I'd not go in. I mean, what difference does it make? I drive by cemeteries every day. Those are filled with dead people. Don't stop me from living my life.
4: You don't go by. You don't stop at the concession stand at the local St. Mary's.
3: Look, burial plots or whatever. As long as they haven't oozed on the ham I want to buy, what difference does it make?
2: Yeah. I think I'll do a little more investigating. How did they die?
4: Yeah.
2: Was there, you know, some devastating disaster or something?
3: Did they explode? If there's a gunman in the store, then yes.
2: Right.
3: Keep me out.
2: Yeah.
4: Kelly, you going in there and buying food?
6: Okay, here's the thing. Yes, unless I make eye contact with the family. That's the only reason I feel bad. That is the only reason I feel bad.
4: Sorry for your loss. Are you going to eat this?
6: Yeah, my bad.
2: I noticed that Granny has the next number in line at the meat counter.
4: She's not going to be using
2: this. Mind if I snag that? Mm. Anyway, more from the report.
8: While people continue to shop around their deceased loved one.
7: UFCW Local 770 President Kathy Finn says she contacted the Albertsons Labor Relations Department after learning about the incident.
10: Are there protocols for what's supposed to happen in this situation? And they were going to get back to me, but as of yet, I've not heard back.
6: We've got new cadaver ham on sale in the deli.
4: Is that why they had to wait so long? They had to get a bigger slicer? How thick? Deli thickness, not too thick.
3: You'll die at our low prices.
10: Anything.
7: The union is now urging the company to review its emergency protocols.
10: This situation is just one incident of that kind of callous attitude towards the needs of the workers.
8: Vons, you need to do better. You need to have some sort of policy when someone passes away in the store.
4: Well, they probably know that now.
6: Yeah.
4: You know, I mean,
3: well, and maybe they did circle the cards and get the umbrella.
4: Seems like it came with a plan.
3: Like they were trying to block off the body. Yeah. They didn't have people stepping over it like it was, you know, a melon in the aisle. I mean, clearly they tried to block the area and make it so you couldn't see it.
4: Yeah. Cleanup and produce.
3: But I mean, for real, like if I need some cereal, damn it. Like, you got to close the whole store for this?
4: When I was at the grocery store, when I worked there, I feel like that would have happened. They would have gotten some carts. Then it said, go open some picnic table covers.
2: Oh, yeah. In your town, definitely.
4: Yeah. Oh, yeah. Put them up, man. They'll probably do the visitation here. Just leave Myrtle here. Everything will be fine.
2: Was your grocery store the kind that also had other stuff other than groceries? Like, do they also have beach chairs and stuff? maybe you could put them on a beach chair, do like a Weekend at Bernie's thing.
4: Yes.
2: Yeah, Mitch McConnell type thing.
4: Yeah. Yeah. Hang with Mitch.
3: I mean, you know.
4: Do you think she has a legit complaint, right?
2: Yeah.
4: 100%. So you'd still shop at the store, but you think she shouldn't have had to close it down and build the death barricade around the body.
2: I think that, employees have certain responsibilities, but building death barricade around a dead person is not one of them.
3: No. I think you get a pass for the death barricade when the person has died under your hands. I think at that point you get to take the rest of the day off.
2: I still don't understand why it took them 4 hours to remove the body, because no doubt somebody called 911 and they showed up within a reasonable amount of time.
4: Yeah.
2: And then what? They just left her there?
3: That is really shocking that you wouldn't. I mean, and I know it's a busy city, so there's probably people dying every 2 minutes everywhere. I mean, for real.
4: You know, in L.A., the wait time is always 4 hours to get your dead body taken.
3: There. Well, but for real.
4: They also have more dead picker-uppers.
3: I mean, it's a city of what, 10 million people or whatever it is? So, I mean, that's the same as the state of Michigan. Like, so, I mean, you're going to have people dying pretty frequently.
4: Yeah, but they're they don't have one person in Los Angeles who's responsible for all of it.
3: They might have one coroner. I don't know what their deal is, but it does seem like they could.
4: Four hours is a long time.
3: If foul play isn't suspected, which it doesn't seem like it is, somebody had a coronary and maybe she choked on
4: a rotisserie bird.
3: I mean, then maybe. Yeah. Well, then that's an foul.
4: Maybe it's explained at the end here.
8: Have happened, and it should never happen again.
4: Yep, very explanatory.
7: And the supervisor tells me that the family did arrange for the mortuary to come and remove their loved one from the store. Now, we did reach out to Albertsons, Vonda's parent company, trying to get more information about what happened. And we also asked if there are policies in place if someone dies in their store. We're still waiting on that response. Live in Granada Hills tonight, Brittany Ehrman, CBS LA.
3: Man, you're waiting on the response. Union's waiting on the response. Mm. Nobody knows.
4: If I were them, I'd write back and go, what's your policy if a reporter dies during a report? Not as a threat, but do you have one?
2: that might come off as a threat.
4: I was getting through with that. Sounds like a threat. I don't mean it that way.
2: What happens if you die, lady?
3: I mean, honestly, we should all thank our lucky stars that somebody doesn't die at the grocery store every day. There's olds there all the time.
6: Yeah. A slip and fall,
4: right
6: into the grave.
4: Oh, yeah. My God. They should sell stuff. Like, they should mix that up.
2: Like grave plots.
4: Grave plots, yeah. You can buy one at the grocery store. If you have a slip and fall, they just shove you in it and you get your groceries free.
3: That'd be an all right deal.
4: Hey, we all have those projects we've been avoiding, right? Cleaning out gutters. Usually the last on the list because it sucks. Until heavy rain sends the water spilling over the sides. 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
4: When I was growing up, my grandparents, lunch was dinner. Dinner was supper.
3: What? Lunch was dinner? So you like headed in and around noon and had dinner?
4: Yes.
3: And then you had supper later?
4: Yes.
3: Oh.
4: Supper was dinner.
1: That breaks my brain. How is that possible?
3: You should have seen me. Breakfast at midnight?
4: No, breakfast was breakfast, Hoving. So be silly.
1: Breakfast is breakfast. Lunch is dinner. Mm-hmm. Dinner is supper.
4: Correct.
2: So brunch is Brenner?
4: I doubt there were a lot of people on the farm celebrating brunch with their mimosas and $21 hamburgers and ham treats.
2: So
3: at dinner, which was lunch, if they wanted to take a rest on the long furniture, it was a sofa, but at 5 p.m. it was now a couch?
4: No, Davenport, stupid.

0: 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We're in the O'Reilly Auto Parts Studios. Dumber than the show trivia later on this hour. I'm Free Beer, one of the hosts, and this past week we were on vacation. We did a lot of stuff with the kids, six boys, and we had a great time. But I think the thing that they, other than the amusement park, the thing that they loved the most, and this is always a win, is they each got $10 as a budget, and we went to a Goodwill. And
1: that's cool.
0: They would not be that excited. I mean, they would be excited because it's kids, but if we went to a toy store and said you got 10 bucks, they'd love that. But when I said they had a $10 budget and then the car turned into the parking lot of the Goodwill, you would think we were on the set of Oprah when everybody got a car. That level of excitement. So we went in. I had to put a time limit on because they will touch everything. And sure. By they, I mean our entire family, because there's so much neurodivergence amongst the eight of us. We all got to touch everything. So this is the after photo, and you can see that one kid surpassed everyone with his purchase.
2: Yeah, if there were to be a winner, he won.
0: Mm-hmm.
1: Absolutely.
0: Our boy Murph on the far right got a wheelchair for $10.
2: I could not believe that when you sent this picture the other day, because I started like eyeballs do in America, left to right. Mm-hmm. And so I'm like, oh, wow, we got a, you know, a cool like suction cup.
1: A redneck plunger.
0: It's a redneck plunger. It's a rifle that shoots a plunger.
2: And I'm looking at a variety of things. I go, oh, an Elmo doll and a wizard cloak or whatever. And
3: bag.
2: Then I go, and no, then,
0: that's a lab coat.
2: Oh, is it? I was looking at it on my phone, so I couldn't tell exactly. But then I got all the way to the right and I go, is that a wheelchair? Mm-hmm. Like, oh my God.
0: Couldn't believe it. It was $10 budget. We walk in, sticker, $10. I'm getting this.
2: It looks like it's in good shape.
0: It's great. It works fantastic.
2: And it was funny because, when I saw that, I said out loud, I go, I got to give him credit. I go, man, if it were me, I think I would have said, you're not taking home a wheelchair.
0: Oh, yeah. No, that's what my wife is for, to say, hey, don't rain on his wheelchair parade. And I walked up, I go, what is going on? And she goes, no.
1: Don't worry about it.
0: Yeah.
2: Yeah.
0: It's great.
1: I mean, for the money.
0: This is how he sold it.
1: He got the most.
0: There's so much concrete by our house.
3: Yeah, it's going to be great.
4: Yeah.
2: And if he ever gets an injury, he's already got a chair. And if he doesn't, he could probably sell that for $20.
0: Well, he's making money because he was, well, not money in the traditional sense, but he was selling rides in it in exchange for snacks and electronics time.
3: The business.
0: Yeah, I'm giving Murph 20 minutes of my electronics time for 20 minutes of his wheelchair. Okay. Yeah.
1: Whatever you want. Are you the commissioner? Do you have to approve all deals?
0: No, I'm staying as out of it as possible because I don't want to be involved in the trouble afterwards. I did catch them running it down the hill towards a house and using the siding and their feet to stop. And I said, look, you're going to wreck the house or you're going to actually need a wheelchair. Steve gets bonus points for the best reply because he wrote back and said, I didn't know one of your kids was blind. Going back to the same problem he had before.
2: Yeah.
1: Now, has anyone
0: beanbagged in the photo? That was my purchase. Now, it was $15 over budget, but it folds out into a two-person sofa.
3: Awesome.
0: And it's a retail price of $350. It's like brand new.
1: Yet somehow you still got ripped off if he got a wheelchair for $10.
2: Right, yeah, you still lost.
1: Man, has anyone built a ramp yet in the driveway?
0: I suspect by the time I'm home today.
1: It's coming.
3: Mm-hmm. There's a fun little incline from your driveway straight into the woods. Yes, those kids are going to be flying soon. That's what I'd be doing.
2: Yeah.
1: Good morning, I'm Steve. And while we were on vacation, my family and I, we were at Disney World from last Monday until Friday. And then on Friday, we checked out of our hotel and we went to visit my dad for a couple of days. So we had to pick up a rental car and, rental cars are so stupid expensive.
0: Mm-hmm.
1: I talked about it before. Yeah. I think before we went on vacation, cause I looked it up. I'm like, I don't know. We needed it from a Friday to a Sunday. What's it going to be? Like $150, $200? No. It was like $450 was the cheapest I could find.
2: It's insane now.
1: Huge everything thanks is. To a bunch of listeners sent me messages. They were like, dude, just go on Turo and get a car from there. And I was like, how did I not think of that? I've used Turo before and it's great. It's basically,
0: what is Turo?
1: It's basically Airbnb, but for cars.
2: Oh, okay.
1: So you're renting
2: somebody's actual
1: car. Exactly. You're just renting a car directly from a person instead of going through one of the big rental car places. I was like, why didn't I? Of course, this is the best idea ever. So I got this big, big Chrysler Pacifica minivan. Guys, I think I'm a minivan person now.
2: I mean, they are very handy.
3: Yeah, your wife's been talking about driving a space van too, right?
1: Yeah, I mean, she can get one, but I'm getting my own.
3: It's a minivan off.
1: I want my own minivan because we were driving this thing. It was the most comfortable thing I've ever driven.
0: Yeah.
1: And like, it had a great stereo and the interior was really comfortable.
0: Oh, you're disgusting.
1: And it got pretty good mileage. And just that whole not having to worry about the kids getting into the car,
0: the door dings,
1: swinging the doors open and hitting the car next to us.
0: Yeah.
1: I was like, I'm just walking out to the car. I pull out the remote. I'm like, oh, you want both doors open? Beep, beep. No problem. They open just like a freaking spaceship.
0: Why don't you buy an old caravan from the 80s and rebuild it?
1: That would be not as good.
0: Mm-hmm. Yeah.
1: But I think I want a minivan. So I was texting a couple of my buddies yesterday and I was like, am I crazy for wanting a minivan? And they're like car guys.
2: I mean, they're super handy.
1: So one of my friends was like, yes, you're completely crazy. The other one was in full support of me getting a minivan.
2: Yeah, there's nothing that a tint job and a rim job can't fix on that to make it cool. You know, some new rims.
1: Tint, right?
2: Tint. Yeah, you get the windows tinted and you get new rims.
1: Right.
2: Tint job and a rim job.
1: Yeah.
2: Right.
1: Yeah.
2: And then it could look cool.
1: So, yeah, we were texting back and forth, and I was like, I'm pretty sure this is a hill I'm willing to die on, that minivans are cool. I like minivans.
0: That's a dumb hill.
2: I mean, they're the most useful. They're the most practical vehicle there is.
0: And that's definitely true, but anyone who's ever had one counts down the date so they don't have to have it anymore.
1: Well, and I'm not saying it was fast, but it had a little pep to it.
2: Yeah, was it a little peppy?
1: Yeah.
2: It had a little pep, a little zip.
1: Yeah, you push down on the gas pedal and it got louder.
0: It moves forward like a car.
2: Go is go.
1: Yeah. It got louder. It didn't necessarily like throw me back in the seat, but I was into it.
2: Okay. All right.
1: So if I show up here in a minivan, don't be surprised.
0: Okay. I lost Steve. Steve's gone.
1: I hate the current car that I'm driving, so I mean, why not? Why not trade it in on a minivan?
0: When will you have one? By the way, end of the week? Do it the way I would, Steve, not the way you would.
1: Yeah.
2: How upside down can you become?
0: On the way, this bison really didn't want these photos taken. And a man nearly sucked out of a window on an airplane. This is the most terrifying thing I've heard in a long time. That's on the way in the report next. It is the Free Beer and Hot Wings Show.
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1: 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Well, it's the bison that everybody's talking about today.

0: like those people you see who walk up and try to pet them or try to ride them or something.
1: No, it looked like he was 20 or 30 yards away.
0: Yeah.
2: My ex-husband and I were sitting with my former stepkids. Well, four of us were having a little picnic at a picnic table just like this. And you smell them before you see them because they stink so bad.
3: Really?
2: And I caught this whiff and I was like, oh my God. And then you hear this kind of like clobbering sound. And I looked over and I'm talking like 15 feet to my right.
3: Oh, yeah.
2: Four or five bison come walking by.
1: Oh, man.
2: And honestly, it was super scary, but it was, as a stepmom at the time, it was kind of a great moment because my stepson immediately like walked over to me and like pushed himself up against me like I was going to help him.
3: Yeah.
2: you chose the wrong one.
3: Appreciate the support, but we're both dead now.
2: Inside, I was panicking, but it was four of them. And they walked across the street and then just kind of stopped for a second. And my ex-husband kind of went and tried to do what he could to figure out, like, you've got bear spray and stuff on you.
3: Yeah.
2: So he's got that at the ready because, like, what we're about to see, it can change in a second and you're not provoking them.
3: Yeah. So these folks were, like you said, there's a picnic table there. And then beyond it, there's a road and like a dumpster and then a row of pine trees. And they're kind of near the row of pine trees. Like Alex said, it's a pretty good jaunt away from where this bison is rolling on the ground.
0: It was a grandfather and his grandson just walking through.
4: These are the moments a grandfather visiting Yellowstone National Park was attacked by a bison and thrown 8 feet into the air.
3: Wow.
4: A local photographer saw it happen.
5: I really didn't think
2: a damn thing.
3: No.
1: I think the shot. I mean, got good footage. Yeah.
3: By the way, the full video, the uncut one is like 85 seconds, and it shows the bison rolling around, and then it gets up, and then a truck passes by, and as soon as that truck goes by, it starts running towards this little grove of pine trees, and then it chases the guy around the pine trees for what, 15, 20 seconds?
0: You're
3: like,
0: times.
3: This is like Benny Hill stuff now. Mm-hmm. He's going to go in one apartment and come out the hallway across the side.
5: Didn't think that he was going to pick those two people of all the people who were even way closer.
6: Look out, bison!
4: The bison was resting on the ground.
2: I hate suspenders.
7: That's a stupid look, laying the man.
0: It does make it that much funnier, though. The guy had a long white beard and suspenders.
1: Yeah.
2: Oh, Zimpic Santa Claus, I'm coming for you.
4: The bison was resting on the grass when the grandfather and his grandson walk into view, stopping to take photos.
5: They were plenty far away, in my opinion.
3: Well, the kid has an Amon-Ra St. Brown jersey on. That bison wanted to get a tackle.
5: Opinion. They were not too close.
4: The bison begins to charge them. The grandfather tries hiding in the trees, but the bison is laser focused.
8: Yep, that's me. You're probably wondering how I ended up in this situation.
2: Fantastic editing.
1: Wow.
2: That is fantastic.
3: Like the news put a record.
1: That's amazing. I'm like, well, it is GMA. They're kooky. God. Man, did he go flying.
0: Dude, he could dunk from the height he's at.
1: Oh, without question, because he gets upended. So he's basically doing a cartwheel, except he's in the air.
3: His foot caught on the shot clock.
1: He got launched 8 feet in the air, but his foot is about, 13 feet in the air. Like, he is up there.
4: Bison is laser focused.
8: Yep, that's me. You're probably wondering how I ended up in this situation.
4: Yes. Flipping him in the air.
5: He was in a lot of pain and he was trying to not move his leg, but his immediate concern was for his grandson.
4: Bison can weigh more than 1,500 pounds, and summer is an especially dangerous time to be around them.
9: So we're at the peak of what's called the bison rut. And this is where the males are just raging in hormones because they're fighting for territories and they're fighting for females.
4: It's not the first time we've seen bison charging tourists at Yellowstone. Last year, a man escaped after trying to feed one.
1: Yeah, well, he deserved
2: an idiot.
1: He deserved a good goring.
4: And in 2022, a man was hospitalized after a bison charged the man and his family.
9: The key thing to do is to move away slowly. Do not run. Do not make any fast types of movements.
0: Do not do backflips in the air.
3: I mean, this guy, that old guy, he didn't have any choice. He tried the whole stay still and hide behind a tree.
0: Yeah.
3: And about those times, those smoky nostrils pushed through the trees.
0: Dude, it just like knocked trees over. Yeah. No problem.
10: As for that latest attack, the grandfather is recovering from serious injuries. We're told his grandson is okay.
0: Oh, so he's not fine?
3: I mean, he's gonna be fine. Like,
2: in a few years,
1: he's gonna live
2: after the hip replacement.
0: Yeah, if they can get the internal bleeding to stop.
3: Jeez, Pete, measure the hang time of that flip.
1: Suspenders hung in there, though.
3: They did. They kept those pants up. Yeah.
1: And that guy.

0: his t-shirt remained tucked. Yeah. His pants would have fallen down. That'd have been way more embarrassing.
1: Yeah, that's a great commercial for big suspender.
0: Big comeback. Well, if that vacation wasn't the worst, imagine flying on this Ryanair flight when the last thing seen from you in the cabin is your shoes.
2: And an investigation's underway after a man was nearly sucked out of an airplane window. Ryanair says the flight was headed from Greece to Germany when a cabin window detached. Sources tell ABC News passengers had to hold on to the man's feet for about 5 minutes to keep him in the plane.
3: 5 minutes?
2: Now investigators
4: this is why you leave your seatbelt on.
0: Five minutes would be like six years in that, like, the way it would feel.
3: Yeah.
4: Yeah.
1: Because, oh, you know, his face is just smacking against the window and the seat behind
0: him. Yeah. Like, and you know, the people holding on to their feet are like, oh, the drink cart comes by and they're like, oh, I need, hold on. Hold on to Bobby.
4: Yeah.
2: Now investigators are trying to figure out what happened. Let's bring in foreign correspondent Tom Sufi Burridge.
0: Well, the window blew out, and then the man was sucked out.
4: Yeah, it's pressurized cabin.
2: Correspondent Tom Sufi Burridge for more. Tom, this sounds like a scene out of a movie. What do we know so far?
5: Well, it is a crazy mid-air scare, I think, Diane, and that passenger is incredibly lucky to be alive.
3: You've told us nothing so far.
4: Yes. Yeah, I could have said this.
3: Keep going.
5: So we know that the plane took off early this morning from Thessaloniki in Greece. Shortly after takeoff, it then effectively, one of the windows of the plane was blown out. And yes, the man sitting in the passenger seat, a 61-year-old Serbian man, was effectively sucked out of the window. According to...
0: It sounds sexier than it is when he says it that way.
4: Yeah, it really does.
5: According to a doctor who treated him for serious injuries to his upper body once he was safely on the ground after the plane had safely landed in hospital, and he was in hospital, effectively the wife of the passenger, the male passenger, was sitting next to him, and she was just holding on to his feet.
0: So they have nothing. That's enough of them.
3: Yeah.
0: They have nothing.
4: Yeah.
0: My God, though, the injuries, they'd be so freezing cold.
6: Mm-hmm. Hey, they go like 500, 600 miles an hour up in the air.
0: So many bugs.
6: God.
0: Teeth filled with bugs. Just filled.
3: That's the worst part.
0: Because I'm sure there's a lot of...
4: be the worst
0: part. There's tons of insects at 30 degrees.
4: Almost 20 miles in the air.
0: Oh, yeah, that's where grasshoppers
4: roll.
0: Yeah, when they take off, they fly right up there.
4: It's terrible.
0: Face first into a turkey vulture's butthole.
4: Yeah. No, that's where they have gull parties. It's terrible.
0: I mean, overall, pretty bad way to go.
4: So, I mean, 3 stars at most for that flight.
0: Can you imagine you're watching that story and they're like, that guy just said, I'm pretty lucky. I know he said to be alive, but there's no luck about this.
4: I mean, he is lucky to be alive. It would have been a lot easier to be dead.
6: You think he gets free flights for life now? Or he's going to, can you sue the airline and win a bunch of money?
0: One of those it's one of those SE vouchers where he like has to use it, but not on the busiest flights. And you can't use it with any points. Can't upgrade it. You don't get to check a bag.
6: They still charge you for water.
0: Oh, absolutely.
4: It's Ryanair, though.
0: And he has to have a window seat.
4: Yeah. They'll probably just give him a pint of Guinness. Go ahead. There you go. That's Ryanair.
6: I was sitting on my flight from France to Spain in front of this little kid who is a demon. And honestly, I would have smashed that window and watched that kid get sucked right into grasshopper world. I did not give a damn about that child. By the time that plane landed, I was flat tiring him on purpose while we were walking off the plane because I wanted that child to suffer. He sat behind me and shook my seat and kicked and punched and screamed. And his mom was French, so she's doing that like sweet, like, please, no, just please calm down, please calm down. And I finally turned around and I said, please, por favor, s'il vous plaît, I don't know how else to say it to you. Get your child to shut the hell up and leave me alone. I was reading this amazing book. I was crying because it was such a good book. So it looked like I was crying because of this child.
0: What was the book? The Power of Kindness?
6: Yeah. Theo of Golden. Such a good
4: Top
6: one.
4: Top patience.
6: Yeah. And I mean, by the time I had done that, though, the guy next to me who only spoke Spanish turned around and tried to say something. The woman sitting next to him in the aisle seat, she'd gotten the flight attendants to come over. And I was just sitting there.
0: Wow.
6: As an American, I'm not trying to make waves. I just want to be polite. I have an accent. I don't speak any French. I hardly speak Spanish. I'm still learning. And I was like, whatever. It's only 2 hours. It's only 2 hours. It's only 2 hours. But an hour and a half in, by the time I had done that, the flight attendant had come over and said something to the woman. And multiple people had complained. And I'm telling you, when I turned around and looked at that child, I was like, I've never wanted to throw a child off of an airplane before, but you little demon with your blonde hair and your green eyes and your stupid, adorable French accent, I hate you. I literally flat tired him four times on the way out of the plane.
0: How old was the kid?
6: Five. I hate him. Little Pepe Le Pew. I wanted to punch that little in the face so bad. And he kept being like, ow, because I'd flat tire him. And then he'd have to put his shoe back on. And then I'd flat tire him again. And his mom would look back and I would just keep looking like I wasn't doing nothing. She's lucky I didn't shove him. I was going to shove him to the ground.
0: I think you were lucky.
6: I know. I didn't want to get kicked off the flights forever.
0: Or arrested.
6: Yeah. Well, that would have been bad, too. But they would have understood for sure.
0: An American woman remains housed in Germany.
6: I texted my parents making a joke. I was like, if you hear about an American woman on a flight from France to Spain who beat up a child, it was definitely me.
0: There's a documentary, Amanda Knox style.
6: Yeah.
0: Oof.
6: Yeah.
0: Starts with Maitland sliding from off screen into the chair while that Netflix documentary music plays.
6: Mm-hmm. It was bad.
0: Wearing a Ryanair t-shirt. Yeah. That kid must have been pretty bad because I think travelers give a pretty wide berth. Anyone who has kids understands that's a very difficult situation.
6: Definitely. Yeah. He was standing up in his seat at one point, grabbing my seat and shaking it. That's when I turned and I was like, please, please. I said it in three different languages, please. And his mom kind of looked at me and she was trying to say sorry in English. And then the flight attendant walked over and she was like, you need to keep him in a seatbelt. You need to.
4: Yeah. Yeah. I mean, it's hard to control a kid who's making noise.
6: Yeah.
4: Yelling, crying, whatever. But standing and shaking a chair, you can stop that.
6: And before anybody's like, maybe he was on the spectrum and he couldn't help it. No, he wasn't. This kid was a
0: brat. Would you test him?
6: No, his brother was next to him, and his brother was like, seriously, kid, stop it. Like, and you could just tell they were looking at him like, he's just a butthole. He's just a butthole kid. And I was like, and I had to sit right in front of him for 2-something hours.
0: You have to stay in your country, then. That's just how it is. You can't fly. You can only go on car trips.
6: Yeah. So.
0: Then again, France to Spain, drive.
6: It'd have been a long drive.
0: Not my problem.
6: I know, right? Put him on a train.
0: Dumber Than the Show trivia is on the,
6: throw him off.
0: On the way next. Yeah, just slow down and huck him off the side.
6: Tuck and roll, kid. You'll be fine.
0: Dumber Than the Show trivia next. You want to play? 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
7: 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I'm Dagwood and Mitchell Bone. 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
1: 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Hi, Mike.
2: Hi there, guys.
1: How's it going?
2: We're doing well. Just driving to work.
1: Excellent. You play golf twice a week, so you must be pretty good.
2: Yeah, that's a joke. Yeah. So I'm not any better than I was when I was 8 years old and started golfing.
1: Really?
3: And you just keep doing it, huh?
1: Do you taken lessons, or are you just committed to being what you are?
2: No, I bought a driver one time, and the pro of the shop that I bought the driver from said he wouldn't let me take the driver home until I took lessons. And so, yes, I've had a lesson.
1: And it worked out.
4: Yeah, all lesson.
3: All lesson, nice.
1: All right, Mike. I'm right there with you. I could play every day for weeks and be probably worse.
4: Yeah.
1: Mike, who do you want to play today? Hot Wings and his $1,800 jackpot are not available because he's asking the questions. You could play me for $600, Steve for $400, Kelly for $200, or Mate for $300. Who do you want to play, Mike?
2: Play Steve for $400.
1: Okay.
4: Hey.
1: Mike, you and Steve will each have the same five questions from Hot Wings. Whichever of you gets the most right out of five wins. You each get a maximum of 90 seconds, but low time is the deciding factor. If it ends up being a tie, you can each pass on questions the first time around. Steve's already started to exit for the hallway and then came back like a wiener. And now he's re-exiting.
4: Yeah, you wiener, get out.
1: Get out, wiener, go. He will not be able to hear the questions nor the answers, Mike. Good luck.
4: All right.
2: Okay.
4: All right, Mike. Maitland, do you have the timer? Will you keep the time for me, please?
5: Yes.
4: Thank you. And Mike, do you have any additional questions before we begin?
2: I do not. Let's do this.
4: All right, fantastic. Your time on Dumber Than the Show trivia begins in 3, 2, 1. What has been the best-selling vehicle in America for the last 43 consecutive years?
2: A Ford F-150.
4: In what two states would you find Death Valley National Park?
2: Nevada and Utah.
4: What is the name of the platypus on the animated show Phineas and Ferb?
2: Pass.
4: How many scores in soccer or hockey do you need to achieve a hat trick?
2: 3.
4: What hugely successful Peter Gabriel song shares its name with a heavy construction tool?
2: Sledgehammer.
4: What is the name of the platypus on the animated show Phineas and Ferb?
2: Double pass.
4: Time. Mike, how do you think you did?
2: I think I got 2 right for sure. But okay. Other than that, it's a toss-up.
4: All right, very good. Mike, we're going to put you on hold, ask Steve the same questions, and we'll be back with you to score the game in a moment. Waving Steven back in. Wiener.
3: Hey.
4: Hey, Steve, how's your wiener?
3: My wiener is
4: wiener.
3: Good.
4: Okay, it's good.
3: Yeah.
4: Okay, fantastic.
3: It's a good wiener.
4: Glad to hear your wiener with a good wiener. Hey, Steve, are you ready to play the game?
3: Sure am.
4: Okay, fantastic. Your time on Dumber Than the Show trivia begins in 3, 2, 1. What has been the best-selling vehicle in America for the last 43 consecutive years?
3: The Ford F-150?
4: In what two states would you find Death Valley National Park?
3: California and Nevada.
4: What is the name of the platypus on the animated show Phineas and Ferb?
3: Double pass.
4: How many scores in hockey or soccer do you need to achieve a hat trick?
3: 3.
4: What hugely successful Peter Gabriel song shares its name with a heavy construction tool?
3: Sledgehammer?
4: Time. What do you think you did, Steve?
3: I wish I had made a guess on that one, but I think I did okay. Phineas and Ferb one. I probably should have said Phineas or Ferb.
4: Okay. Well, we'll bring Mike back in to score the game. Welcome back, Mike.
2: Thank you, sir.
4: What has been the best-selling vehicle in America for the last 43 consecutive years? Mike said the Ford F-150.
1: Oh.
4: Steve said the Ford F-150. Specifically, it's the Ford F-Series, because that includes 250 and 350 as well. But, of course, we will take Ford F-150.
3: After I said that, I thought Honda Accord or something? Or
4: I think their best-selling car, maybe. It might be Camry. But anyway, the vehicle overall, you guys were right. It's the Ford F-Series.
1: Nice.
4: Tied at one.
2: That's one more than I thought I'd get.
4: Well, there you go. You're off to a good start. What is the name of the platypus on the animated show Phineas and Ferb? Mike passed, and then double passed. Steve simply passed and then passed again. Neither of those were right. I know Maitland knows it. She's dying over here.
0: I am.
4: To tell you, it's...
0: Perry the Platypus!
3: Perry the Platypus.
4: Perry the Platypus on Phineas and Ferb.
2: Well, there's a thing I didn't know.
4: And now you do. This is how we learn.
2: Absolutely.
4: How many scores in soccer or hockey do you need to achieve a hat trick? Neither of you struggled with this. Both Mike and Steve, you said three, and the answer is, of course, three for a hat trick. Tied at two. What hugely successful Peter Gabriel song shares its name with a heavy construction tool? Mike said sledgehammer. Steve groaned and said sledgehammer. Yes, it's sledgehammer. Tied at three. And the final question, the one that I skipped. Question number two, as we are now tied. In what two states would you find Death Valley National Park? You both said two states. You both got one of them.
1: No.
4: One of you's right, one of you isn't. Steve said California and Nevada. Mike said Utah and Nevada. Winner today of this vaunted contest is Steve McKiernan. It rides the border between California and Nevada.
3: Nice.
4: A nice showing, Mike, but just not enough to topple the king today.
3: That's right.
2: Yeah, my little sister ran in Death Valley 100 miler. Oh. I should have known that.
1: Oof. Well, you just don't listen to your sister.
4: That is, yeah.
1: I mean,
3: that seems miserable.
4: If she just had anything else worth talking about.
2: Yeah. She's going to hate me for bringing her up.
1: Well, she'll have to stop talking about ultra marathoning for 13 seconds to do it. So, all right. Mike, thank you, bud. Appreciate you.
2: You bet. Thank you, guys. Right, have a good day.
1: All right. See you. You Steve, too. Congratulations. Thanks. Play again tomorrow. I suspect Hot Wings will be the one playing. $1,800 jackpot. Steve will ask the questions. Name that tune. Traveling songs. Why would Kelly pick that? Hmm? Next, it is the Free Beer and Hot Wings Show. 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
1: I was crazy. 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I did not intend to put a tongue out, and I don't think she did either. 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
1: 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Later this hour, the $1,000 Minute of Mayhem right now. Let's name that tune.
3: It is time for Name That Tune. This week, it's a traveling edition as we just got back from vacation and all of us went to some fun places. Now, if you've never heard Name That Tune before, I'll break it down for you real quick. I've got tunes for you to name, 13, in fact, and I've got clues to go along with them. I'll read the clue first, and if you know the tune based on the clue, you'll buzz in with your name because your name's your buzzer. Test your buzzers.
1: Okay.
3: Fantastic buzzers. If you don't know the tune, by the time I'm done reading that clue, it's okay. I'll play the tune for you, and the first person to buzz in wins 1,000,000 points.
4: Ooh. Oh, my gosh.
3: It's just 1 point apiece. Oh, test your buzzers one more time.
1: Steve,
3: yes. Things. Fantastic.
6: Still want that million.
3: Maybe one will be worth it today. We shall see. Is everybody ready for tuning clue number one?
1: Yes.
3: Here's your first traveling tune and clue. In this song, this singer wants you to know that life's like a road that you travel on. When there's one day here and then the next day gone. Sometimes you bend, sometimes you stand, sometimes you turn your back to the wind. There's a world outside every darkened door. Maitland.
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0: Maitland, do you really like the Rascal Flatts one better?
1: I love it.
0: Does it ever bother you that your taste is bad?
1: No. No, because I think I'm, at least I'm honest about it, and so people respect me more for it.
0: That's probably true. Actually, I bet a lot of people would choose.
2: Well, anybody who heard it the first time from Cars, and rather than when this one came out, because we're older.
0: I mean, of the two, the Rascal Flatts one is the one with all the soul.
1: I mean, it has more than this does.
3: Life is a highway.
2: That's how they sing it.
4: He's going his way in a thong. Here is your tune. Yeah. Is everybody ready for Tune and Clue number
5: yes.
4: two?
5: Yeah,
4: I just give it to you?
2: Definitely,
4: all right.
2: Yeah.
4: Here's your Tune and Clue number two. This song became the first popular song to use the phrase heavy metal, which became the term for hard rock. Hot Wings.
2: Born to be Wild by Steppenwolf.

0: What a jam.
1: Such a good song. It is time now for Tune and Clue number 3. In this song, the singer sings about driving into the great wide open.
0: Hot Wings. Steve.
1: Hot Wings.
0: Into the Great Wide Open by Tom Petty and the Heartbreakers.
1: No.
2: Oh.
1: Steve.
2: That's what I was going to say.
1: I hope I don't have the song title wrong, because you do have the artist right. But I'll keep going here, just in case. The singer sings about driving into the great wide open with nothing but glorious possibility in his path. The singer started running down his dream of being a rocker in 1961.
3: Maitland.
1: When he met Elvis Presley. Maitland.
3: Tom Petty and the Heartbreakers, Running Down a Dream.
4: Seems very...
0: Yeah, I mean,
4: deceptive.
0: Pretty confusing. Saying a different song title in there.
4: Well, this song wasn't his last chance for Mary Jane.
0: No.
1: Got you, bitch. I was
4: driving. Now imagine if it was also not Running Down a Dream, but still yet another red herring.
1: He does

0: Comics has two, Maitland has one. Steve, Tommy, and me are pathetic.
1: You're here. And you've got plenty of time. I've got like 9 or 10 more of these coming up. And next is two number four, because that's how numbers work if you're learning how to count.
2: Sure does.
1: Paul Hester, the former drummer of Crowded House, was the inspiration for this song. The singer said he inspired the song because he was such a character and so full of life. And it's about the search for the meaning of life. The singer opened for Crowded House while promoting her first album and witnessed Hester's sudden departure from the band because of his struggles. He told his bandmates, you know, every day's a winding road, mate.
3: Hot wings.
1: And it's time for me to veer off. Hot wings.
3: Every day was a winding road by Sheryl Crow.

0: That's pretty wild. She was touring with Crowded House.
1: Mm-hmm. She also hated that song when they originally wrote it. Hated it. There was too much going on, she said, and they kind of dumbed it down a little bit. And they were like, wow, these lyrics are really poetic.
0: Hmm.
1: You know,
0: once you could hear them,
1: vending machine man.
2: Yeah. Yeah.
0: That's the best poem I've ever heard.
1: All right, it is time for Tune and Clue number 5. This song was the first big hit to blend electronic dance music, also known as EDM, with folk and country. It has bluegrass-inspired guitar riffs, aloe black on vocals, and it's coupled with this DJ's trademark sweeping house music chords. Here is your tune, number 5.
3: Oh, mm-hmm. Steve.
1: Steve.
4: Maitland.
3: Wake Me Up, Avicii?
1: Yeah.
3: Wow.

0: Such a good song. Oh, my God. Makes me want to do drugs real bad.
1: Just kidding.
0: Yeah, just kidding. Yeah, just that one song.
1: Yeah, just that song.
0: During Name That Tune. Mm-hmm.
1: Yeah. No.
0: Okay. It is time for Tune and Clue number 6. In this song, this bandmate wants another bandmate who he was going through a breakup with to know that loving her isn't the right thing to do anymore.
2: Maitland.
0: Maitland.
2: Fleetwood Mac, Go Your Own Way.
0: Nailed it.

0: before, but the whole dynamic of Fleetwood Mac just blows my mind.
1: That band was a mess.
2: They were all breaking up when they were recording this. They said they had to do so many drugs in the studios to keep the peace.
0: Hey, I'm singing this song to you about how much of a jerk you are to me.
2: Yeah. I think you cheated on me. No, I didn't. Here's
0: by the way, can you harmonize with me here?
2: Yeah.
3: There had to be plenty of nights that Mick Fleetwood just thought about what he had done and who he had assembled. Ah, jeez, man, this is getting real messy.
2: We got time for one more here?
1: Yes, ma'am.
2: All right, perfect. Here's your tune, number 7. But first, a clue. Sorry.
1: Bold strategy.
3: Makes sense. I like it that way.
2: The hell is wrong with me? Okay, the artist who wrote this song wrote it when he was very young. At the time, he was in a member of the Chad Mitchell trio, not Chad Michael Murray. Chill out, Kelly. Before beginning his solo career in the 1970s, the Chad Mitchell trio recorded the song that year, as did Spanky and Our Gang. Hot Wings.
3: Take Me Home, Country Roads by John Denver.
2: No.
1: Hmm.
2: This only became a popular hit when this band covered it and released it as a single in 1969, taking it to number 1. That December. Here's your tune, number 7.

0: go.
1: Free beer.
2: Free beer.
3: Mamas and the Papas leaving on a jet plane.
2: No.
3: Well.
2: Wrong crappy band.
4: Yeah. Oh, just it's a band.
2: Steve.
4: The Helen Reddy Band.
2: No.
5: Maitland.
2: Maitland.
5: Peter, Paul, and Mary leaving on a jet plane. Oh. Yay!

0: Mama's rocked way more.
1: Yeah.
0: Also, this conversation is stupid.
2: Yeah. You ever heard about all the leaves being brown?
1: Yeah, like Monday and all that.
0: Yeah.
1: I mean, Peter, Paul, and Mary were like Puff the Magic Dragon. Yeah.
0: And this. They're like, oh, let's get that raging bass rolling again. Yeah,

0: round two of Name That Tune Traveling Edition. With more hot takes like Peter, Paul, and Mary rock more than the mamas and the papas.
1: No, they didn't.
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1: 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I'm Enrique Mlaikamordnon-Evans.
0: And Steve. 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
3: In the middle of Name That Tune Travel Edition, right before the $1,000 Minute of Mayhem so far. Hot Wings and Mate dominating three apiece. Steve has one. Me and Tommy are as useless as a balls on a priest.
4: They can't use those?
3: They're not supposed to.
5: I mean, not really.
4: Dang. What do you call unfun bags?
3: Priest balls?
5: Bummer sacks?
3: You've got a real disappointing bummer sack.
4: Jesus jugglers? I don't know.
5: Yeah.
4: What is happening? What tune are we on? Help me, guys.
3: Eight

0: Get it, Bobby.
1: He's so good live. It's one of my favorite concerts.
0: He is,
1: so yeah. Fun. Him and Bad Bunny, right up there.
2: A lot of people put those two in the same pod.
3: A lot of them are peas. Hoping that they're going to tour together.
1: Oh, man. I'd be so wet.
0: Yeah.
1: Okay, to include number nine. This singer recorded a popular version of this song that was used in commercials for the Comfort Inn and also in the 2004 remake of the movie Fight of the Phoenix. Other artists that have recorded this song include Hank Snow with the original smash hit, Rolf Harris, Lynn Anderson, Willie Nelson, and the Statler Brothers. Here's your tune, number nine.
2: Free beer.
1: Free beer.
2: Oh. I've been everywhere. Johnny Cash.
4: Yeah. Holding my pack along the dusty Winnemucca Road, when along came a semi with a high-end canvas-covered load. If you're going to Winnemucca, Mac, with me you can ride. And so I climbed into the cab and then I settled down inside. He asked me if I'd seen a road with so much dust and sand, and I said, listen,

0: Fargo, Minnesota. This has to feel like a cop-out if you write a song, right? Like, yeah, you got a nice beat. What should we do? Do you have cities? Yeah, give me a list.
1: Yeah, but you got to, you know, you got to rhyme them at some point. So, you know, do some research.
2: We didn't start the fire. It's the same vibe. Just list enough historical events.
0: Yeah. It's weak songwriting.
3: Yeah.
0: Weak.
4: It was a smash hit, though.
0: It was.
4: People loved it. It is time for Tune and Clue number 10. This song is a catchy song about traveling the world and breaking free. At the same time, it's also a beautiful song about death. It describes your spirit leaving your body so you can travel free after life. Here's your tune.
1: Hot Wings.
4: Hot Wings.
1: Queen, I Want to Break Free.
4: Mm-mm. Incorrect. Here's your tune, number 10. Trust me here, you'll know it, I promise.
0: Yeah, this feels very familiar.
1: You'll know it.
5: Steve?
4: Steve.
5: Rome, the B-52s?

0: songs from this band, but they do put on a great concert.
1: Oh, I
2: do
1: bet.
2: They?
0: It was one of the most fun I've ever had. And I went to see them by myself.
2: That was here locally?
0: Yeah.
2: Awesome.
3: Where do they rank on the Huey Lewis Best Party
0: Just
3: Band?
0: Just under.
1: Okay. Oh, wow. So if you're the party and you hear Huey and the B-52s.
3: Oh, man.
0: They know how to rile a crowd up. I'm telling you. I mean, if you want a crowd of 2,000 white people, B-52s are going to get them going. Especially if they're between like the ages of 45 and 60. Holy cow,
3: man. Pants will never be tighter.
2: Oh, you ain't never seen khaki shake like this.
0: Oh, my gosh. It was worth so many people pushing on those little shorty lawn chairs going, so that they could get up and dance a little. Yeah.
1: And you got to stand.
0: It's a fun show.
2: When the sounds of your knees make an extra instrument. In the crowd.
3: Yeah. Attention, men with white sneakers and Corvette t-shirts.
0: Absolutely. You want your chance to jump around to Rock Lobster? Here you go.
2: Don't forget to put sunscreen on your bald spots. So yeah. You can still wear your visor and look cool.
0: Yeah. Don't pee yourself when Private Idaho comes up.
1: Oh, boy.
3: And when we say jump around, we mean shuffle quietly.
2: Yeah. Bop your hips up and down to make it look like you're jumping.

0: jumping. Don't want to bust those knee replacements.
1: Let the palsy make you dance.
2: Worth it.
0: Okay. Are we ready for Tune and Clue? Number 11. In this song, this band's lead singer is ready to set on an open course for the Virgin Sea. Because they've got to be free. They want to be free to face a life that's ahead. Hawings.
2: Queen, I want to be free.
3: Malin!
0: No.
1: Yes. No.
0: Malin!
3: This is Styx. Come sail away.
2: Oh.
3: Damn right it is.
2: Damn it, I got it again.
4: Our own Tommy Shaw got that.
3: Of course.

0: pause it just for a second.
1: Sure. It's only two minutes until it gets to the good part.
2: Okay. Yeah.
0: Actually, then let it play. Let it play. I'll just bring it down. Styx was so ruined or emphasized for me by the fact that, I guess it was 2002 or 2003, we watched a new episode of Family Guy.
3: Oh, yeah.
0: And there was one of those cutaway scenes where they just said, Dennis, you high-voiced bastard! Yeah. And they made fun of Styx.
3: And they made fun of Dennis DeYoung.
0: Yeah.
3: He made a reference to Dennis DeYoung.
0: Dennis, you jealous douche!
3: And that was it.
0: So every time their song comes on, all I hear is that. And I don't really know what it means.
4: On every shore, and I'll try.
3: When does the beat drop? Oh, it's coming up, I think.
1: Yeah,
3: I think we're close.
1: 1.5 minutes.
3: I think we're close.
1: Quick, tell another Styx story.
4: Carry on.
5: See, it should have been right there.
1: It should have been. Yeah. But no,
3: okay,
1: got,
3: so it's a whole other verse.
0: Minute, we're doing it?
3: Yeah, okay, we got the whole next verse. Steve, find that Styx bit from Family Guy. While we're waiting for Dennis DeYoung, his jealous douche voice.
1: Mayla knows every word to this song.
0: Do you, mate?
2: A little bit.
1: Yeah.
4: Reflections in the waves spark my memory.
0: Do you love this song?
2: I do.
3: It's a good song.
1: Don't worry, only 45 more seconds.
0: I'm dying inside.
1: It's going to slowly build here.
0: His voice makes me wish this was a Rush song.
5: Slowly.
2: Yeah. Oh, here we go.
3: It's getting there.
2: It's coming.
3: It's getting there. So they hit

0: totally worth it.
1: Sail away. Come sail away.
2: Come on. I mean, we're almost to an instrumental break.
3: On this
2: there's a keyboard solo.
3: Right. The 40 seconds of do, do, do, do, do, do, do, do, do, do.
2: That's Dennis DeYoung. He does it all.
4: Is this a keyboard?
2: Yeah.
5: Is there anything this guy can't do?
2: Yeah. I mean, we'll get to a guitar solo, I think, is Tommy Shaw, but listen to this.
0: Yeah. Great. It sounds like a computer in the 1980s is thinking.
3: And then they start talking about, like, aliens or something. At some point, you're like,
2: yeah,
3: wait a second.
2: Or a starship or something.
4: What?

0: No. No, I mean, it's still a keyboard. No, it's a synthesizer, guys. Jeez, skip with it.
1: Not over.
0: No, this is where it kicks in. There we go.
2: That's where it kicks in.
1: Oh, this is
0: that's
1: the good part.
0: This is the good part.
2: So it's what, 4.5 minutes in?
0: Yeah.
1: Yeah, exactly.

0: Guitar tech must have been so busy on this song, hanging in with new guitars.
1: He starts out singing about angels, and then he just goes, I thought they were angels, but to my surprise, they came out of a starship.
0: Oh.
1: They're like, don't like angels, don't like aliens.
2: This is a great song ever.
0: It's a great song, but you know Tommy Shaw was like, God damn it, Dennis. Like, can't we just sing about renegades again and, like, be motorcycle and cool? And what are you going to bring, Lady now? Oh, no, you did. Ah, oh, Jesus. Mr. Roboto.
1: Too much time on my hands was written about Dennis DeYoung. He was like, this is probably what this guy feels like every single day when he writes a stupid Starship song.
0: Dang it, man. Couldn't we have just stuck to the water at least?
3: Okay. Do we have time for one or two more?
2: Yes.
0: One more.
3: Okay, one more. This one's good. Not as good as Sticks Come Sail Away.
0: That's going to be tough to top that one.
2: I can't believe you didn't save that one for last.
0: Yeah, we got a lot out of that.
3: Dang it, I'm sad about that now. Okay, final tune, final clue. In the beginning, this song had nothing to do with a riverboat. Instead, the band's lead singer envisioned it as the story of a woman who worked as a maid for rich people. Steve.
2: Sticks Come Sail Away.
3: You mean this song?
2: Sail away on a riverboat.
3: No, not that one.
4: I haven't felt this disgusted since we played a double play of Hoobastank, and it was the same song twice.
3: Hoobastank is amazing.
4: I'll hear the reason.
3: Yeah. And now I forget where I was in this clue, but
1: rich people.
0: Oh, yes, Hot Wings.
3: That's right, Hot Wings.
0: CCR, Come Sail Away.
3: You're so close.
0: I know.
3: You're so close. It was made for rich
2: Steve.
3: People. Works as a maid for rich people. What's happening?
2: Proud Mary.
3: By
2: CCR.
3: There it is.

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1: 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I'm Dagwood. 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
3: What did we learn later? One more thing before that. People need advice tomorrow. Do you need some? 1-800-947-3979. Now this. Zach in Portland, Maine joins us listening on 106.3 The Bone. Hello, Zach. How are you?
4: Yeah, we're good. How are you guys doing?
3: Very good. You're normally a big boater, but what happened to your boat's engine?
4: Yeah, so she overheated and ended up cracking the engine, so I'm without my boat this year.
3: Aw, that is a drag. Like, how much is an engine to replace it?
4: Well, when they told me the whole thing was going to cost $19,000 and I only paid $12,000 for the entire boat, I said I had to bow out.
5: Okay. Oh, yeah, that's how I feel when I have to fix my kid's Buick. Yes. It's the most expensive free car that's ever existed.
3: Yeah, is it worth it?
5: No.
3: No. No. All right, Zach, well, let's see if we can get you $1,000 today. You got to answer 10 questions in 60 seconds before the buzzer sounds. If you are able to do so, then you'll be a winner on the $1,000 Minute of Mayhem. You can pass on questions and we'll come back to it. You got to have all of your answers done before the buzzer sounds. That's before, not during. Any questions?
4: Nope.
3: Are you confident?
4: Nope.
3: Okay.
5: Okay, perfect.
3: Let's do this then. Zach in Portland, Maine, your turn on the $1,000 Minute of Mayhem begins in 3, 2, 1. What mountain chain runs?
5: Hold on. Crap. I don't know what happened. That worked for hot, but now it's staying unable to play track. Everything's messed up.
3: Well, this is bad news.
6: This is a real bummer.
5: Yeah.
6: I got you, man.
5: Do you have a... Thank you, man.
6: Might not sound exactly the same.
3: No, great. Okay. Just kidding. All right. Zach, sorry about that. False start. I know you had the first four words of the question, so you have a distinct advantage. We'll start again. Your turn on the $1,000 Minute of Mayhem begins in 3, 2, 1. What mountain chain runs from Maine to Alabama?
4: The Appalachians.
3: What do you get when you mix tequila, triple sec, and lime juice?
4: Margarita.
3: What name was adopted later by boxing champion Cassius Clay?
4: Muhammad Ali.
3: What was the first country to formally recognize the independence of the United States?
4: France.
3: What did the seven dwarfs do for a living?
4: Miners.
3: What is the longest running sporting event in the United States?
4: Soccer.
3: What subatomic particle has no charge?
4: The neutron.
3: In competitive table tennis, how many points must a player reach to win a game?
4: 5.
3: Who released the album Tuesday Night Music Club in 1993?
4: Madonna.
3: What is the largest city in Switzerland? Oh! Sounds like that one has the end sound of the mummy.
6: Yeah.
3: All right.
5: It certainly does sound that way.
3: So I would have said, you have to have your last answer out before the mummy yells
6: before
3: at you.
6: Before the mummy, yeah.
3: All right. Zach, you didn't do too bad. You obviously didn't win. You didn't get an answer out on the last one. Let's start with this. What mountain chain runs from Maine to Alabama?
5: Zach said the Appalachians.
3: Of course that's correct. You'd had to move if you get that one wrong. What do you get when you mix tequila, triple sec, and lime juice?
5: Zach said a margarita.
3: Correct. 2 for 2. What name was later adopted by boxing champion Cassius Clay?
5: Zach said Muhammad Ali.
3: Of course. That's 3 for 3. What was the first country to formally recognize the independence of the United States?
5: Zach said France.
3: Correct. Zach, you were doing great. 4 for 4. What did the seven dwarfs do for a living?
5: Zach said miners.
3: Which Maitland heard as little kids. Like they were Epstein Islanders.
5: Yeah. Oh my God. That's what they do for work.
3: I could tell because you started giggling. I'm miners. Like, that's not. Oh, I know why. She's dirty. What a dirty bird that Maitland is. Listen to how the guys have ruined her. She used to be like super innocent. Now she's talking about dwarfs having sex with kids.
6: Yeah.
3: Just to trap a lady.
7: She's so stupid. So stupid.
3: Mining is correct. Miners.
5: Yeah, yes.
3: We're miners.
5: Oh, that's right. Yeah.
3: All right. Now, Zach. I get it. Zach, get ready, man. You tell the outfielders back up to the warning track because this is a long fly ball. What is the longest running sporting event in the United States?
2: Zach said the event of soccer.
3: Now, it may feel like a single game lasts a long time, but no, that's not it. Anybody have a guess?
7: Horses.
6: Kentucky Derby.
3: Closer. Kentucky Derby, yes.
5: The Kentucky Derby.
3: Or just soccer.
6: Yeah, horse.
7: Horse. Giddy up.
3: What subatomic, what subatomic particle has no charge?
2: Zach said the neutron.
3: Correct. 6 of 7 in competitive table tennis. How many points must a player reach to win a game?
2: Zach said 5.
3: Yeah, no.
7: Oh, 21.
3: No, Steve.
6: 7?
3: Nope, 11. 11 is the answer. Who released the album Tuesday Night Music Club in 1993?
2: Zach said Madonna.
3: That is incorrect. Steve.
6: Sheryl Crow.
3: Her name has been uttered twice today. What is the largest city in Switzerland?
2: Zach ran out of time by way of mummy scream.
3: Zach, what would have you said?
4: No, I didn't have an answer on that one.
3: Okay, anybody?
6: Reykjavik?
3: Nope, that's Iceland.
6: Iceland.
2: Iceland. Iceland.
3: Zurich.
7: Oh.
5: Zurich.
3: Zurich.
4: No.
3: What do I know? Not how to pronounce that. That's for sure. How many did Zach get? 7?
2: Zach got 6.
3: Sounds like 6, Zach.
2: 6.
6: That's good.
4: About the same as I did last time, so we're good.
3: Congratulations on not advancing one iota. Thank you, Zach.
2: But you haven't gotten any worse.
3: Congratulations on not backpedaling like me. There you go. Yeah, Zach, good job.
2: Remain constant.
3: We'll play again tomorrow. 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
3: First in Omaha, I was probably 165 pounds when we moved, and at some point became 175 pounds. Well on my way to today's delicious 200. 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
0: It's always been delicious 200.
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3: What do we learn in just a moment? First, one more thing. The World Cup is down to four teams now. Semifinals will be played tomorrow night and Wednesday, and then the finals on Sunday. People are excited. The United States laid an egg in the knockout round.
5: Ooh, that was so bad.
3: It was ugly.
5: But talking a lot of smack.
3: Yes. Yes, they were. Well, if you've watched any of it, because we're not a particularly smart soccer country, there are plenty of people here who know soccer, but there's a lot of amateurs like me watching soccer for once every 4 years on the World Cup. I enjoy it, but I don't get to see a lot other times. So what percentage of Americans say they could score on a penalty kick against a World Cup goalie?
2: What percentage?
3: Look how big that goal is. It's just one guy. He always jumps the wrong way.
2: 71%.
5: Yeah.
3: 28%.
2: That's still way too high.
3: Yeah. Way too high. Do any of you think you could make one?
5: Absolutely
3: like if you got five
5: not.
3: Shots.
2: No.
3: Five?
2: There's no way. No, I don't have a strong enough leg to get one. I mean, there's no way.
3: I can't guarantee all five of mine are going to go in the net, even if he's not there.
2: Right.
7: I mean, it's what, 12?
3: 43.
7: The stripe is 12 yards out, I think.
3: That's far.
7: Yeah.
3: Unless you're great. 43% of Gen Zers say they could beat a World Cup goalie. 30% of millennials. 26% of Gen X and 12% of boomers. You're the biggest liars ever.
2: Boomers?
3: Y'all can't even walk out on the field without a wheelchair.
2: I mean, even Gen X, I mean, we're getting up there now. I mean, wait, you think your leg is that strong?
3: Yeah.
2: Good luck.
3: What did we learn today? Tommy, what did you learn?
24: Yeah, today I learned to always stick a celebrity's cigarette butt up your cooch.
3: It's a good rule of thumb. Maitland, what did you learn?
25: I learned bummer sex and baggy khakis never shake more than at a B-52s concert.
3: Steve.
7: I learned 6 miles up was where the grasshoppers grow.
3: Kelly.
5: I learned as long as the cadaver ain't oozing on the ham, we're still buying the ham.
3: That's true. Howings.
2: I learned that Steve wants to become a puss.
3: It's true.
5: Van life.
2: Oh, van life.
7: Because my minivan.
2: A van puss.
25: Pacifica.
2: Yeah.
7: I gotta do the hang 10.
3: That's all. It is the Free Beer and Hot Wings Show.
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Morning tonight, the Buzz Nashville's Rock Station. 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

I'm doing great, says guy listening to sad acoustic rock in a folding chair. 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

The latest from 3 News, Grace, that is Don't Want to Go Home Tonight on 1-8-9 The Buzz. Nashville's Rock Station got a ton of winning coming up today right around the corner. Roman's got a chance for you to win tickets. 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Check out Motionless in White and Jimmy E. World. 9 Inch Nails and Like a Hole on 1-8-9 The Buzz.

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0: indeed it is. What's up, man? Roman in here with you, broadcasting live from the Gibson Garage Studios, holding it down for Atticus most of the week. Might not be in tomorrow, but I will be here Wednesday through Friday to take care of you. Look, we got a lot of good stuff coming your way. Tickets to a killer show. I'll tell you more about it in a little bit when we come back with some Godsmack on 102.9 The Buzz.
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1: 102.9 The Buzz, Nashville's React Station. Yeah, whatever. That's all I could think about during that song. Good to be along for the ride, Roman, in here with you. I do have tickets later to Social Distortion. That show is going to be so much fun. So will Louder Than Life, Pantera, one of your headliners for it. Here's Cowboys from Hell on 102.9 The Buzz.

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You peaked at that one concert in 2004. 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

Papa Roach with Kill the Noise on 102.9 The Buzz. I didn't know that Jacoby's brother actually directed the video for that song. Pretty cool. If you haven't checked it out, do it. It's a family affair here on 102.9 The Buzz with some Alice in Chains.

0: Nashville's Rock Station 102.9 The Buzz. Look, I didn't get invited to Taylor and Travis's wedding either, all right? I was a little miffed about it. We were close, but that's fine. It doesn't matter. We covered it last night on Getting Weird Out There. We'll have the recap up soon at 102.9thebuzz.com.
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Cleveland on 102.9 The Buzz, Nashville's React Station. If you missed Bush when they played here in May, that's all right. They're going to be in Louisville soon. Also, they're in the Lunatic Bowl with Shinedown, a bunch of other killer bands if you're headed down for that. Rolling to Glycerine now on 102.9 The Buzz.

picking a binge something wicked. Before that, I heard a little 3 Days Grace. They're going to be here November 1st, and I'll grab your tickets. 1029thebuzz.com. Maybe we'll get you in the door. Yeah.

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0: Peps, Californication on 102.9 The Buzz. Roman in here broadcasting live from the Gibson Garage Studios. I saw Anthony Kiedis was at the UFC event this past weekend. I used to be that cool once. It was a different lifetime, but I'm trying to find my way back. If anybody can send a portal my way. 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

Marching on the Buzz, some pumpkins there with Disarmed. Billy Corgan had Ann Wilson on The Magnificent Others, his podcast recently, and they talked about the 80s. 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

0: Nashville's Rock Station, 102.9 The Buzz, with some Beck Roman in here having all the fun for Chris Atticus. 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When we come back, I'm hitting you with Pearl Jam.
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Who's a better live band, by the way? Pearl Jam? Maybe the Foo Fighters? I think maybe the Foo Fighters have the edge there. We're going to be hitting Nissan Stadium in August. We might be able to get you in the door to see it for yourself. 102.9 The Buzz.

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New record on the way from those guys soon. Five Finger Death Punch there with Eye of the Storm. Roman in here with you. I have tickets to Social Distortion coming your way for tickets at noon. First, though, we must rock. 7 Mary 3, it's Cumbersome on 102.9 The Buzz.

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0: their July 4th performance downtown. What I got on 102.9 The Buzz, Nashville's Rock Station. 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Social Distortion coming into the Pinnacle in August. I'll get you in the door. 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Good luck to you.
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0: 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That one goes up to Brad Arnold, always. Roman in here with you, holding it down for Chris Atticus. 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I'm hitting you with Billy Otto when we come back.
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That's one thing that should not stay in Vegas. 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

0: Yes, POD with a live on 102.9 The Buzz, Nashville's Rock Station. Roman in here with you, broadcasting live from the Gibson Garage Studios. Congrats to our winner on Social Distortion tickets last hour. We got more of those coming your way this week, so hang around. We're throwing some Candlebox your way when we come back.
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By the way, if you've never seen GNR live at the Ritz 1988, you got to add it to your list. 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

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Man, it feels like this President's Show sold out the minute tickets went on sale. It's crazy. 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That's your last shot. 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

0: 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Roman and Haviland in here with you today, holding it down for Chris Atticus. 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

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We're breaking Benjamin and Something Wicked. We got a little bit strange last night on Getting Weird Out There, episode 56. There's a guy who claims to have undeniable proof of Bigfoot on a thermal camera. I made this sound when I heard the news.

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0: Say It Ain't So, 102.9 The Buzz. 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

1029 The Buzz. Might want to road trip it with some buds up to Louder Than Life later on this year. Pantera's going to be there with a whole bunch of other sick bands. Here they are now with the greatest riff of all time on 1029 The Buzz.

Volbeat is still counting on 102.9 The Buzz. Can you believe they've been around for 25 years? It's kind of crazy to even think about. Even crazier, Frog Stomp is older than that. Here's Tomorrow from Silverchair on 102.9 The Buzz.

0: You should see Atticus dance to that song, Disturbed, down with the Sickness on 102.9 The Buzz. Roman in here broadcasting live, holding it down for him. His show presented by Busy Bee Plumbing, Heating, and Air Conditioning, home of the $99 yearly Beehive membership, where the buzz is always about great service. When I come back, it's time for Beastie.
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1: Over.

Death Punch Out of the Storm. Roman here taking off, man. I will see you later on this week. Enjoy it and have fun. Haley's got tickets for you coming around 4 o'clock. Have fun with her, and I'll catch you on the next one. Leaving you with the Mighty Foo Fighters, and I'll see you on the flip side. 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

0: 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Hey, we're back at it, aren't we? Happy Monday. It's Ailey. Honestly, I love rewarding you just for hanging out with me, keeping me company. This week, I'm going to reward you in a huge way because I have tickets to a show that's coming up that is completely sold the F out. That show is Motionless in White, November 7th at The Truth. I got these babies coming up at 420 on 1029 The Buzz. Be here to win.
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Hey, it's Haley. I'm sure you've seen this by now because everybody and their freaking mother is talking about it, but that study that showed that Tennessee ranks number one as far as worst places to live in the U.S., posted it at 102.9thebuzz.com on the homepage. I mean, I have my beef with Tennessee, of course, but the worst? Come on. If it's so bad, then why is everybody moving here? Sensitive subject. I know. 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

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It's Nashville's Rock Station, 102.9 The Buzz. Dude, a week on a boat with amazing bands to see Papa Roach is headlining 2027. I have like $20 in my pocket. 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

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It's Haley. Remember back in the MySpace days, we all thought we were geniuses because we could pick apart coding for MySpace profiles. 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

is Nashville's Rock Station, 102.9 The Buzz, and I hope you're enjoying this nice little break from the sweltering heat. Like, I burnt my hands on my steering wheel last week. That got old so fast. It's Haley with Chili Peppers on 102.9 The Buzz.

Nashville's Rock Station, 102.9 The Buzz. The latest from 3 Days Grace, Don't Want to Go Home Tonight. Is November 1st ever going to get here? We've been talking about this 3 Days Grace show for how long, and it still feels like forever away. November 1st, Bridgestone Arena. 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

0: 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It's Haley, and at confession, I have never seen the movie Fight Club. Just never got around to it. And half the people are like, oh my God, you're missing out. It's amazing. The other half are like, yeah, it's not that great. So which one is it? I say this because we're going to kick off 60 minutes of nonstop rock here in just a few minutes. And the song that's going to kick off 60 minutes of nonstop rock, the music video is actually directed by the same person that directed Fight Club, which to me seems absolutely random, but I'll be right back with it on 102.9 The Buzz.
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29: 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We've got that.

Judith. Music video was shot by the same guy that directed Fight Club. One of these days I'll get around to watching it. Promise. It's Haley. Hey, two songs from now, I want to get you into a sold-out show. Motionless in White, November 7th at The Truth. Sold out, but you're not SOL on tickets. This week, I got you. 420 free tickets supplied by Smoke City Smoke Shop in East Nashville. These babies are yours. Two songs from now on 1029 The Buzz. Be right back with your keyword.

Linkin Park on Nashville's Rock Station. What did you know? The Buzz. What's up? It's Haley. This sold out show I was telling you about, this Motionless and White show. Dude, this thing sold out in just a couple of weeks. I was kind of surprised by that, but hey, I've got your hookup all week at 420, all right? Get your phone out and text me the keyword white to the Buzz text line driven by Wilson County Motors. White to 615-737-1029. If you win, I'll text you right back. Hope it's you. Good luck.

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Dude, I've been laughing about this all damn day. It's Haley. The study that says that Tennessee ranks number one in the worst states to live in the U.S. because of how damn seriously everybody is taking this. Like, did the 100 people per day that are moving here get the memo? Guess not. 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

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Hey, it's Haley. Have I ever mentioned that one of my favorite people to follow on social media is Adam from 3 Days Grace? Because he posts dumb memes, stupid reels. I'm like, dude, my people, I love this. Never too late on 102.9 The Buzz.

Some people paint. Others yell at referees on TV while sitting on the couch in gym shorts. We just do this. Nashville's Rock Station, 1029 The Buzz.

Nashville's Rock Station, 102.9 The Buzz, the latest from Breaking Ben. It sounds pretty good, doesn't it? Something Wicked off that supposed new album that we have zero information on, but I'm just going to be listening to that on repeat in the meantime. It's fine. It's Haley. I'm live in the Gibson Garage Studios with Smooth Criminal.

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We are

0: 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Happy Monday. It's Haley. Next is another round of Mosh Pit. Three songs coming at you all at the exact same time. And if you can guess my three songs, this week I have Jimmy Eat World tickets up for grabs. That show is November 12th at The Truth. Be right back with your three songs on 1029 The Buzz.
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0: 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You ever been in a mosh pit and had no idea what just hit you? 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Because we're about to smash three songs at once. 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
1: All right, Mosh Pit. It's thanks to Law Tigers, Tennessee's motorcycle lawyers. I'm going to play three songs all at once. And if you're up for the challenge, you just tell me what the three songs are and you win my tickets. Are you ready? Here you go.

All right, that should be good. Phone lines are open. Go ahead and call me at 615-737-1029. First person to call me with all three correct song titles, you win my Jimmy Eat World tickets. The show is November 12th at The Truth. 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

0: right. Hey, Buzz, you got all three?
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1: What's My Age Again by Blink-182, Broken by Seether, and I think that was Lithium by Nirvana?
0: Yeah, that one gives people problems sometimes, but yeah, Lithium.
1: Okay, it was either that or All Apologies. I couldn't decide.
0: You got it. Who's this?
1: This is Jared.
0: Jared, hey, from where?
1: Columbia.
0: Nicely done. Jimmy Eat World, November 12th at The Truth. You got my tickets, man.
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That was fun. I think tomorrow I'm going to make things a little bit harder. I feel like I say that all the time. Like I said, we're playing for Jimmy Eat World tickets this week. Show is November 12th at The Truth. Here's a sneak peek

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0: If you're a part of Nashville's great motorcycle community and you're going to be out riding this summer, please keep this in mind. It's Haley, and I'm not the one to tell you what to do, but I do have a

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0: Nashville's Rock Station, 102.9 The Buzz. Hey, it's Haley. I can almost promise you that Jet was the background song on my MySpace page at one point in the early 2000s. Because it was around that time it was peak MySpace, right? Starting today, we are going to relive those memories, and we want you to get on our top eight so you can win My Chemical Romance tickets. It's all thanks to Pickers Vodka. Submit your photo, get your friends to vote for you, because if you land on our top eight by August 7th, then you are going to see My Chem. 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

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It's Haley. I am live in the Gibson Garage Studios with Candlebox now on 102.9 The Buzz.

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0: 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I absolutely love when this happens. I love hooking you up with tickets. You know that. 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As in, the only way in is to win with me. 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

0: Rise Against on Nashville's Rock Station, 102.9 The Buzz. It's Haley, and I'm going to tell this to you now because I don't think this is going to last long throughout the week. 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

Nashville's Rock Station, 1029 The Buzz. Hey, it's Haley. So I'm going to call it a night. Hope that's cool with you. Back tomorrow with a couple things for you to keep in mind, because I know you're going to want to win these. 5:10 for Mosh Pit. That means Jimmy Eat World tickets. And 4:20, Motionless in White. 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